0: 94.5 The Pit. That's Green Day, Old School, Geek Stink Breath. Where were you the first time you heard that? It's a throwback right there. I'm DC. When I sign off at 7 o'clock, our dude Chuck Armstrong is signing in. 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It's really quite impressive. 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Got a concert update for you coming up. I've also got what's on TV tonight and a little entertainment update. But first, it's From Ashes to New on 94.5 The Pit.
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0: Three doors down on the pit, it's DC. 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Then you can check out Breaking Benjamin, October 7th, or close out the season with Stained on October 14th. When we come back, it's Disturbed and one of my favorite guitar players out there, Gary Clark Jr. You don't want to miss that. So don't go anywhere. It's DC on 94.5 The Pit.
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14: Little traffic right now. You're still going to see some slowdowns, A25 both directions in the construction zone. Westbound I-40 near Coors. Traffic moving a little slow. Headed west on Montaño approaching Coors. You've got some slow-moving traffic there as well. Westbound on Paseo right at the river. We're dealing with a little bit of a slowdown there. And Alameda headed west near Coors. Some congestion as you make your way through there.
15: 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I'm Grace Toledo from the 96.3 News Radio KKOB Traffic Center.
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0: America's Got Talent judges callbacks on NBC. Beat Shazam is over on Fox. The 21st season premiere of Hard Knocks is on HBO. The stand-up special Rory Scovel Show Must Go On is available on Netflix. If you're staying up late, Jimmy Fallon is joined by Dakota Fanning, Curtis 50 Cent Jackson, John Lovitz, and Ainsley Bailey. That is quite the mixed bag tonight on Jimmy Fallon. On Jimmy Kimmel, he's got Aaron Pierre, Magic Johnson, and Low Cut Connie. Join guest host Anthony Anderson on Jimmy Kimmel. Seth Meyers is joined by Ayo Edebiri, Matthew Reese, and Sabrina Rudin.
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6: Traffic right now, westbound I-40, right at Coors. You got a little bit of a slowdown there. I-25, both directions there. The construction zone, watch your speed as you make your way through that area. Paseo, Alameda, Montaño, those river crossings look good right now. South of town, I-25 between Albuquerque and Los Lunas. Don't see any problems in either direction. See an accident? Call the Traffic Tracker hotline at 505-767-9167. I'm Michael Carlisle from the 96.3 News Radio KKOB Traffic Center.
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12: 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Am I going to be too close to the pole? 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
14: 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Yeah. 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
1: Crazy Cooter coming at you. Anybody home on the Hazard Net?
2: Dukes of Hazard star Ben Jones has died. He was 84. The actor who played mechanic Cooter Davenport on the iconic series passed away Sunday of a heart attack, according to his wife. Jones also served two terms as a Georgia congressman and launched the annual fan event, Dukes Fest.
3: All of my favorite stories.
2: Ariana Grande's new album, Petal, is blooming on the Billboard 200. It just debuted at number one with first week sales of 295,000 units. It's her seventh album overall to top that chart. Starring Guy Pearce as Rupert Murdoch, the movie Inc. hits theaters December 11th and Netflix on January 8th. It tells the real-life story of how Murdoch revolutionized journalism by making the UK tabloid The Sun the biggest-selling newspaper in the world. Michelle Franzen, ABC News.
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0: another hot afternoon with a chance for scattered thunderstorms and gusty showers. A high of 92 today with a low of 62 in Santa Fe. 98 the high in Albuquerque with a low later tonight of 69 degrees. We'll have more on your extended forecast on KOAT.com.
1: Traffic right now, westbound I-40 right at Coors. You got a little bit of a slowdown there. I-25, both directions there. The construction zone, watch your speed as you make your way through that area. Paseo, Alameda, Montaño, those river crossings look good right now. South of town, I-25 between Albuquerque and Los Lunas. Don't see any problems in either direction.
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18: There is never a dull moment when we're hanging with tonight's special guest, the one and only Sebastian Bach. Man, thank you so much for joining the show.
19: Thanks for having me. Is that a Metallica pinball machine?
18: That is a Metallica pinball machine.
19: How much does that go for?
18: Well, that's an older one, man. But I think, you know, out of the box, they're around 12, 13.
19: 12 grand.
18: Yeah.
19: You know, I sang for Stern Pinball about 5 years ago. I sang the song Heavy Metal by Sammy Hagar with the band Death Clock.
18: Oh, yeah.
19: And I was just with Stern Pinball at the Transformers event, and they said that that machine came out and every one of them sold, and you can't get one. So somewhere in this world is me on a pinball machine, and I would love to play that pinball machine if anybody knows where one is.
18: Put it out in the universe, man. I love that. Well, listen, you mentioned Transformers, and not that we need a specific reason to catch up, but you've got a really thing, really cool thing going on right now with the 40th anniversary celebration of Transformers. You're part of this re-recording of the original soundtrack. You're singing on the new version of Nothing's Gonna Stand in Our Way. How did this all come together, man?
19: Well, I got the greatest record company in the world. They're called Raining Phoenix Music. Put out my last record, Child Within the Man. And I'm good friends with everybody at the label, and they're very passionate. They're putting this album out, Transformers. Yeah. So they asked me, and also Carrie King's singer, Marco Suego, I think his name is.
18: Yeah.
19: So he's on the record, and we're both label mates of Raining Phoenix. They put out Carrie King's records and my records. Yeah. So we're both on the record, and it was kind of a funny thing because I'm on the road all the time.
18: Right.
19: I never stop. And so it's hard for me sometimes to keep up with every detail of what's going on. Like, it's hard to keep up. I can't keep up with me. Like, it's like great. It's like unbelievable what I do. I never knew when I was in my early 20s that I'd be way busier in my late 50s. Like, I am. I'm just,
18: yeah.
19: I thought it would be the other.
18: That's a good thing.
19: The other way around. It's not. So anyways, there's something that we call road pipes. Road pipes are different than home pipes. If you know how to sing correctly and you're playing shows live every night and then you have the time to get in the studio, this doesn't happen all the time because usually you're too wiped out to go in the studio while you're on tour. But this was a great opportunity and I wanted to do it. So that's what we did. And if you listen to the track, my voice sounds the production came out amazing. LaPlante recorded it. And I think it was mixed and mastered by Zeus, who does Hatebreed.
18: Yeah.
19: And if you listen to the song, I'm singing in my clean style in the verses. And then I kick it into the, like the more grittier sound in the chorus, but Zeus or Matt LaPlante, I don't know who, they have the guitars chugging and the verses like mega, like it's like, and it's like, I love the way that sounds.
18: Yeah.
19: It sounds like Megadeth to me. I mean, that production of it.
18: No, so, I love it, man. And you played this at Comic-Con, right?
19: Yeah, we did it live, yeah.
18: Yeah, how was that, man?
19: We did it live at Comic-Con, and that was really fun. And I got to hang out with the drummer of Meshuggah, who, you know, one of the most talented drummers ever. And he goes, hey, I got to tell you something. I go, what? He goes, I got to tell you, man. Back in 91, when you put out that record, Slave to the Grind, we listened to that. Over and over and over. And I go, Meshuggah, fucking listen to Skid Row? Like, what? He goes, you made a difference, he told me. I go, he goes, you, that album was like the cross between heavy, hard rock, pop metal and metal. And I was like, wow. And he just told me that. And I was very touched, kind of, that he would come up and have that to say. I've heard that from Slayer. I've heard it from lots of death metal guys that love that album.
18: That's amazing, man. Well, you talk about being busier when you're 50, like hearing things like that when you're in your 50s.
19: 58.
18: Like, when you're in your 50s, yes. But hearing things like that, even this long into your career, like you never knew that about Meshuggah. Like, that's got to be no, such a cool feeling, man.
19: I couldn't anticipate that the guy in Meshuggah would say that to me. I'm like, oh, cool, right on.
18: Yeah. How was your time at Comic-Con?
19: Well, I mean, we played at the House of Blues at 10 at night. I was done the show by 11 or something, back in the hotel by midnight. And I was in the lobby at 7 a.m. the next day to fly to Tulsa, Oklahoma. Yeah. I played that night in Tulsa at the Hard Rock. And then after the show in Tulsa, we got in a van and drove to Newkirk, Oklahoma. And I played the next night. So I played three cities in three nights. And my manager were like, can you play in San Diego and then play the next night in Tulsa? And I'm like, I don't think you can, but guess what? You can.
18: You can.
19: Suck it up. Put on your big boy pants.
18: That's the road pipes you're talking about, man.
19: That's right. If you got the road pipes, you can do these kinds of things. The only thing you got to do, you got to learn how to sleep on the plane. I mean, when I was in my 20s, I never slept on a plane. I was... Yeah. Doing other things on the plane. But now I'm like, now I look forward to it. I'm like, okay, how long is the flight? I got to get a window seat, put my pillow up there. And these are the things that old rockers think about.
18: So, Ezgin Bog, thank you so much for being here, man. We're going to keep chatting with you. Coming up right now, it is Greta Van Fleet and their new one. This is Play Your Games. 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

0: It's Loudwire Nights. We're hanging out with Sebastian Bach tonight, man, talking about, you know, your involvement in the 40th anniversary of the Transformers. We've got a lot more to talk about, too. But, you know, I'm curious. You talk about road pipes and home pipes. I mean, you're a busy guy. And so I'm curious, when something like this, Transformers, any, you know, anything else that you're part of, when that comes across your radar and you're already busy, right? You're already on the road. You're already doing stuff. Is that like a pretty quick yes, or is it tough to do some of these things whenever with everything else you have going on?
1: Well, I consider myself lucky to still be doing this. I know I am. Like, I mean, we're losing so many of our heroes, like Ozzy Osbourne and Ace Frehley, Neil Peart, Eddie Van Halen. There's four pretty big ones right there. And I can't help but kind of think people, because a lot more people are coming to my shows now, and a lot more people are doing way more shows at bigger places, and it's just bigger now. And I can't help but think people are like, that dude's still alive? Man, I better go see him. I don't mean that in a morbid way. When we lose Ace, we lose Ozzy, we lose Neil Peart, we lose Eddie Van Halen, John Sykes, Jack Russell, you know, when we lose all these people, you're kind of looking around going, who's left? You know, I don't mean that in a morbid way. I'm just saying rock and roll music means a lot to a lot of people. And to if you're a teenager in the year 1989, Youth Gone Wild and I Remember You and 18 Life and then Monkey Business, these songs mean a lot to a lot of people. That's how I make my living. And I, you know, now I'm the lead singer of Twisted Sister, which I'm a huge fan of that music. I am Under the Blade and You Can't Stop Rock and Roll are two of my all-time favorite albums. Those albums blow me away. The live presence of Dee Snider with J.J. French and Eddie Fingers of Jada. They were one of the most heaviest, coolest bands that you would ever see. So I'm a fan. You know, Keith Richards had a quote. He goes, 99% of good rock and roll, your objective is to do a song that the singer loves. That's what Keith Richards said. He goes, if you can find a song that your singer loves, that's what you're looking for. I love Twisted Sister. You can't fuck with me on that. You just can't.
0: I know.
1: I am a real fan of Twisted Sister, and there's no one that can even mess with me on Twisted Sister. Like, I'm ready. You know, if you don't think I can do it, come to the fucking show.
0: That's right. Well, I love
1: what's happening. I have nothing but love for this music. I really love it.
0: Any of the haters on social media, you're like, nope, sorry. This is what it is, man.
1: What do they hate? The Instagram posts?
0: Yeah.
1: We haven't even played yet.
0: Like, that's right.
1: Oh, this is a joke. You're a fucking joke. The fuck are you talking about? What is the Instagram post a joke? Like, there's
0: so
1: no
0: offensive
1: show.
0: Yeah.
1: Like, what? Give me a break. What? If you don't think I love Twisted Sister, you're wrong. If you don't think I can sing, you're wrong. If you don't think I can get the crowd going, watch this, is what I have to say to you.
0: I love it. Well, listen, speaking of Instagram, my last question. You recently shared a video that made me crack up, man. But Dyer Davis, musician, he posted a video of him getting baptized in the name of Sebastian Bach. Is that the first baptism you've seen in your name?
1: No.
0: Because I feel like there's got to be more now.
1: I think there's, you know, a lot of times people come up to me and say, I was named after you. My parents named me after you. Because when I was a kid, I was born in 1968, so, you know, I was in grade school in 1975, 76. Let me tell you something. There was no other kid named Sebastian in the 70s. I would come home almost crying to my mom, why did you name me this name? Why couldn't you name me Joe? Why couldn't you name me Joe? I remember saying that. My mom's like, listen, honey. You're gonna like, and then when I got to be like 13, getting in bands, it was a great name. And somebody showed me this. back in 1989, some fans said, Sebastian, do you know about this? And it was a, you know, they do these polls of popular names for boys and girls. Like,
0: yeah.
1: They go, look at this. And they showed me in 89, in the newspaper, it had the most popular names. And it said Sebastian, but the year before wasn't even in the chart. It wasn't. When I put that first album out.
0: Yeah, I wonder what happened.
1: I was the fucking guy, okay? Because 88, nothing. 89, Sebastian was like one of the top names that people were naming their kids. You're welcome.
0: I love it. Sebastian Bach, man, thank you so much for hanging with us. Congrats on...
1: Thank you, Loudwire. Rock on.
0: Absolutely. This involvement with the 40th anniversary of the Transformers. Congrats on the Twisted Sister tour, everything. Listeners, get caught up, plugged in, sebastianbach.com, brother. You are always welcome here whenever you want, and maybe
1: thank
0: we can do
1: a
0: baptism next time.
1: Let me get this in. We're playing Syracuse, New York, August 13th. We're playing Malone, New York, August 15th. So come to the show. And then I heard this rumor. I don't know what's happening, but like I heard about this event in New Jersey, like on August 28th, some weird band.
0: Yeah.
1: Brother. I've never heard of these cats, but I heard they whoop some ass.
0: I bet.
1: So I don't know
0: do.
1: About that, but like I'm playing in Seattle, Washington with my solo band on the 29th. So I don't see, I don't think it's possible to play in New Jersey on the 28th and Seattle on the 20th. How can that?
0: Yeah.
1: How
0: and you would never play two shows back to back. So.
1: But I don't, how can that be possible? How can anybody do that? I don't know. So I don't know what's happening. These are all rumors. This is what I've heard. I read this on the internet. So it must be true.
0: It's got to be. Sebastian, thank you, brother.
1: See you, buddy. Have a great one.
0: All right. I'm going to take a quick break. When I get back, I've got the latest from Eva Under Fire. That's next.
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0: Right around the corner, we jump into this week's Fight Club. 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Right now, though, it's the latest from Eva Under Fire. This is Villainous. It's Loudwire Nights.

Escondida, KTBL AM, Los Ranchos de Albuquerque. 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And yes, our erratic behavior does go

0: It's Loudwire Nights, and man, it's been a crazy summer for live music, and it's still a crazy summer for live music, but you think about all the bands playing, man, AC/DC, Foo Fighters, Five Finger Death Punch, The Black Crowes, on and on and on, and that's not even scratching the surface, man, but two of the biggest bands touring this summer gotta be Motley Crue and Guns N' Roses, and so I figured, you know what, let's toss these bands in the Fight Club. You tell me which one is your favorite. Who is the behemoth touring this summer that stands out to you? Is it GNR? Is it Motley Crue? 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

0: It's Loudwire Nights. All bow down to the mighty Judas Priest. My name is Chuck, and man, what a night it's already been. We had Sebastian Bach on in the first hour, and it's always a wild card when we have him on the show, but it's always a wild card in the best possible way, man. Talking about Twisted Sister, talking about the Transformers, talking about Skid Row, all of it. And if you missed it, we're going to air that interview again coming up later on in the show. 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You'll be covered, man. Right now, I'm going to take a quick break. When I get back, I've got the latest from the Foo Fighters.
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22: 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They are gearing up now, headed to Philly, where they're playing Lincoln Financial Field on the 13th. Is that Thursday night? 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Right now, the latest from the Foos. 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

0: Volbeat. 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My name is Chuck, and we've been doing this ever since July 22nd last year when we had to say goodbye to Ozzy Osbourne. Every single time we play a song from Sabbath, from Ozzy, from somebody else featuring Ozzy, anytime we play a song touched by Ozzy, we pause for a moment and we say three words together. Long live Ozzy.
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0: It's all about keeping his legacy alive, man. Keep waving that flag for rock and roll. Keep waving that flag for Ozzy. 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

0: 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My name is Chuck. The number here is 844-205-LOUD, 844-205-5683. Anything you need, man, just hit me up. I'm going to take a quick one, man. When I get back, I've got the latest from P. Roach.
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13: I was 20 years old and I was living with my girlfriend at the time. It was the first person I ever lived with of the opposite sex. And I would sneak out of bed to go play World of Warcraft. And she thought that, like, I was talking to people online. She would probably would have rather had me been stepping out than playing World of Warcraft.
9: So your first time living with somebody that's the opposite sex, and you would literally get out of bed to do the opposite of sex.
13: 100%.
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16: 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Loudwire Nights. Here's your host, Chuck Armstrong.
0: Here we go. This one has been growing on me every single time I hear it, man. Brand new music from Papa Roach featuring the rapper Hanuman Kind. This is See You in Hell. It's Loudwire Nights.

It's Loud Wire Nights coming up in 1 hour. We jump into Mission Metallica, and tonight we will hear one of their most famous songs. We'll also hear a bit of a deep cut from Ride the Lightning. Not a bit of a deep cut. I'd say a certified deep cut from Ride the Lightning. And we'll also hear the opener to Master of Puppets. That's coming up in 60 minutes. Before we get there, man, in this hour, I've got the new one from Manson, the latest from Ryan Purds, and right now, it's The Warning with Kerosene. It's Loud Wire Nights.

0: AC/DC, it's Loudwire Nights, the absolute classic Highway to Hell, man. They are on the road right now for the Power Up Tour. This is the third year they've been doing the Power Up Tour. And the Pretty Reckless, they're on the road with AC/DC. So if you have not caught this tour yet, you might have to road trip now. The dates are getting smaller and smaller. Yeah, I mean, they're playing shows, so the calendar is getting lighter and lighter. So you might have to road trip. But I'm going to say it. I've said it before. It's worth it. I'm not trying to manifest anything, but who knows how many more American tours AC/DC have left in them. And so if you get the chance, if you can make it work, I would say make it work. Get the full list of dates, everything you need, ticket information, everything at loudwire.com. While you do that, man, I'm going to take a quick break. When I get back, I've got the latest from Ryan Purds.
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27: This week, Ryan Purds is celebrating the release of his debut full-length album. It is called Can't Cry. It will be here on Friday, August 14th. Right now, a little taste of what you can expect, man. 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

Godsmack. It's Loud Wire Nights. My name is Chuck. Coming up before the end of this hour, man, we'll hear the latest from Marilyn Manson. He's got a new album coming out before the end of this month. Right now, it's Aerosmith. It's Loud Wire.

0: 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That one is called Name in Blood off of their new album, Engines of Demolition. And I'm guessing they'll play that one live when they take the stage at Rocklahoma over Labor Day weekend, man. I can't wait for that. 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
0: You know, just a few moments ago, I said Marilyn Manson has a new album coming out at the end of this month. Actually, man, I can't keep track of all the new albums coming out. It's coming out this week. Yes, Friday, August 14th, we will have the newest album from Manson. It is called One Assassination Under God Chapter 2, and it marks his 13th studio album. Cannot wait to hear this whole thing, man. Right now, a little taste of, I think, what we can expect. This one is called Exit Wound. It's new music from Manson. It's Loudwire Nights.

0: 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The Pit. An army of rock rebels armed with a 250-watt transmitter and the Cumulus Media badge off eBay.
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2: 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This is one of my favorite moments on the show, man. Only because I'm a huge Metallica fan. And I know I'm not alone. They're the biggest band in the world. But it's always a fun time to pull out three songs, play them back to back to back, celebrate Mighty Metallica. And I think it's especially exciting this year because we are getting closer and closer and closer to the moment that they take over the Sphere in Las Vegas. I cannot wait for that residency to kick off, man. It happens in October, which is going to be here before you know it. Get all the details you need for Metallica at the Sphere at loudwire.com. And right now, we kick off Mission Metallica with a deep cut from Ride the Lightning. 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

0: It's Loudwire Nights. You know that one, man. Off of Reload, that is Fuel. And before that, the album opener to Master of Puppets, the all-time classic, Battery. That wraps up Mission Metallica tonight. I'm going to take a quick break. When I get back, I've got the latest from Tim Montana.
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14: Mr. Beast was handing out stacks of $10,000 on Halloween, and one kid, who is awful at business, was handed $10,000 in cash and said, nah, what about that candy?
15: The kid has no concept of cash, though. He was a really young kid.
14: Where does Mr. Beast live? Can we go rob this guy on Halloween?
15: I don't know. He's got to live in L.A.
14: Let's go get him.
15: Okay, I'm down.
14: Yeah, all right, cool.
13: The Dave and Mahoney Show. It's Dave and Mahoney.
15: That's something that I learned, especially like just growing up. It's just a part of life wherever you just know what you want. And if you tell people, they will respond if they want you that same way back.
14: Because I remember when I first announced that my wife and I had gotten engaged. Everyone's like, whoa, that seems pretty quick.
16: I want to lock this down as quick as possible before she changes
14: before
16: her mind.
14: Before she sobers up, I need to lock her down, man.
13: The Dave and Mahoney Show. It's Dave and Mahoney.
14: Man, I had some people show up at my house one time. I had a like a piece of furniture, like a chair that my wife had also sold an offer up in the third car garage where I have my little workout thing, you know, with my little elliptical and the TV. And these people come over there like, how much for the elliptical and that TV? I'm like, I'm not selling that.
15: I'm using it at this moment.
14: I'm currently on it.
15: They were just like, you know what, dude? Just go ahead and get off the elliptical.
14: Just come on, fatty.
15: It's clearly not working. We'll buy it from you.
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0: Tim Montana, he is gearing up for a show at Rocklahoma over Labor Day weekend. And right now, man, he's gearing up for a show in Sturgis, South Dakota. He will be playing the Full Throttle Saloon, the world's biggest biker bar, on Thursday night, opening for Jackal. And then just a couple days later, man, he is headed to Missoula, Montana, where he is helping raise money for veterans with 96.3 The Blaze in Missoula, and a proud member of the Loudwire Nights family. And I also got to give a shout out to our producer who has hosted this show, Mr. KC, who runs 96.3 The Blaze and who has put this whole thing together with Tim, man. Absolutely incredible. So Tim's got a whole lot going on, man. And on top of all that, he's still celebrating the release of his latest album, Entire State of Tim Montana. Here is his latest. This is Break Me Down. It's Loudwire Nights.

0: broken mirror.
1: 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The number here is 844-205-LOUD, 844-205-5683. Anything you need, man, I am here for it. Right now, though, what I'm here for is taking a quick break. When I get back, I've got that new one from Theory of a Dead Man.
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1: 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Theory of a Dead Man. 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

It's the Pumpkins. It's Loudwire Nights. My name is Chuck. Thank you so much for letting me hang with you, man. And I got to tell you, it's such a pleasure to get to hang with you. If you're working right now, man, working the graveyard shift, thank you for doing what you're doing. Thank you for bringing Loudwire along for the ride. And if you're just chilling out, man, dude, thank you. I know sometimes when you chill out, you just want to be by yourself. But to bring some rock and roll with you when you're chilling out, man, means a hell of a lot to me. Coming up before the end of this Tuesday night, we will check in with the one and only Sebastian Bach. That's right, man. The wild card himself. He's going to be on the show coming up very soon. So let's get going. It's Breaking Benjamin and Something Wicked. It's Loudwire Nights.

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0: Motley Crue, it's Loud Wire Nights. My name is Chuck, and coming up after this break, we are going to hear from a very special guest. You know him, you love him, Sebastian Bach. He's up after this. 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
33: There is never a dull moment when we're hanging with tonight's special guest, the one and only Sebastian Bach. Man, thank you so much for joining the show.
34: Thanks for having me. Is that a Metallica pinball machine?
33: That is a Metallica pinball machine.
34: How much does that go for?
33: Well, that's an older one, man. But I think, you know, out of the box, they're around 12 grand. Yeah.
34: You know, I sang for Stern Pinball about 5 years ago. I sang the song Heavy Metal by Sammy Hagar with the band Death Clock.
33: Oh, yeah.
34: And I was just with Stern Pinball at the Transformers event, and they said that machine came out and every one of them sold and you can't get one. So somewhere in this world is me on a pinball machine, and I would love to play that pinball machine if anybody knows where one is.
33: Put it out in the universe, man. I love that. Well, you mentioned Transformers, and not that we need a specific reason to catch up, but you've got a really cool thing going on right now with the 40th anniversary celebration of Transformers. You're part of this re-recording of the original soundtrack. You're singing on the new version of Nothing's Gonna Stand in Our Way. How did this all come together, man?
34: Well, I got the greatest record company in the world. They're called Raining Phoenix Music. Put out my last record, Child Within the Man. And I'm good friends with everybody at the label, and they're very passionate. They're putting this album out, Transformers. Yeah. So they asked me, and also Carrie King's singer, Marco Suego, I think his name is.
33: Yeah.
34: So he's on the record, and we're both label mates of Raining Phoenix. They put out Kerry King's records and my records. So we're both on the record, and it was kind of a funny thing because I'm on the road all the time.
33: Right.
34: I never stop. And so it's hard for me sometimes to keep up with every detail of what's going on. Like, it's hard to keep up. I can't keep up with me. Like, it's like great. It's like unbelievable what I do. It's I never knew when I was in my early 20s that I'd be way busier in my late 50s. Like, I am. I'm just,
33: yeah.
34: I thought it would be the other way around. It's not. So anyways, there's something that we call road pipes. Road pipes are different than home pipes. If you know how to sing correctly and you're playing shows live every night and then you have the time to get in the studio, this doesn't happen all the time because usually you're too wiped out to go in the studio while you're on tour. But this was a great opportunity and I wanted to do it. So that's what we did. And if you listen to the track, my voice sounds the production came out amazing. Matt LaPlante recorded it. And I think it was mixed and mastered by Zeus, who does Hatebreed.
33: Yeah.
34: And if you listen to the song, I'm singing in my clean style in the verses. And then I kick it into the, like the more grittier sound in the chorus, but Zeus or Matt LaPlante, I don't know who, they have the guitars chugging and the verses like mega, like it's like, and it's like, I love the way that sounds.
33: Yeah.
34: It sounds like Megadeth to me. I mean, that production of it.
33: No, so, I love it, man. And you played this at Comic-Con, right?
34: Yeah, we did it live, yeah.
33: Yeah, how was that, man?
34: We did it live at Comic-Con, and that was really fun. And I got to hang out with the drummer of Meshuggah, who,
33: right on.
34: You know, one of the most talented drummers ever. And he goes, hey, I got to tell you something. I go, what? He goes, I got to tell you, man. Back in 91, when you put out that record, Slave to the Grind, we listened to that. Over and over, and I go, Meshuggah, fucking listen to Skid Row, like, what? He goes, you made a difference. He told me. I go, he goes, you. That album was like the cross between heavy hard rock, pop metal, and metal, and I was like, wow. And he just told me that, and I was very touched, kind of that he would come up and have that to say. I've heard that from Slayer. I've heard it from lots of death metal guys that love that album.
33: That's amazing, man. Well, you talk about being busier when you're 50, like hearing things like that when you're in your
34: 50s.
33: Like, when you're in your 50s, yes. But hearing things like that, even this long into your career, like you never knew that about Meshuggah. Like that's got to be such a cool feeling, man.
34: I couldn't anticipate that the guy Meshuggah would say that to me. I'm like, oh, cool, right on.
33: Yeah, how was your time at Comic-Con?
34: Well, I mean, we played at the House of Blues at 10 at night. I was done the show by 11 or something, back in the hotel by midnight. And I was in the lobby at 7 a.m. the next day to fly to Tulsa, Oklahoma. Yeah. I played that night in Tulsa at the Hard Rock. And then after the show in Tulsa, we got in a van and drove to Newkirk, Oklahoma, and I played the next night. So I played three cities in three nights, and my manager were like, can you play in San Diego and then play the next night in Tulsa? And I'm like, I don't think you can, but guess what? You can.
33: You can.
34: Suck it up, big. Put on your big boy pants.
33: That's the road pipes you're talking about, man.
34: That's right. If you got the road pipes, you can do these kinds of things. The only thing you got to do, you got to learn how to sleep on the plane. I mean, when I was in my 20s, I never slept on a plane. I was doing other things on the plane. But now I'm like, now I look forward to it. I'm like, okay, how long is the flight? I got to get a window seat, put my pillow up there. And these are the things that old rockers think about.
33: Sebastian Bachman, thank you so much for being here. We will hear more from you coming up right now. It's Avatar and Crying Fire. Loudwire Nights.

0: It's Loud Our Nights. That is the Autumn Kings with Gone, Gone, Gone. Right now, we jump back into this conversation with our very special guest, the one and only Sebastian Bach. You know, I'm curious. You talk about road pipes and home pipes. I mean, you're a busy guy, and so I'm curious, when something like this, Transformers, any, you know, anything else that you're part of, when that comes across your radar, and you're already busy, right? You're already on the road. You're already doing stuff. Is that like a pretty quick yes, or is it tough to do some of these things whenever with everything else you have going on?
1: Well, I consider myself lucky to still be doing this. I know I am. Like, I mean, we're losing so many of our heroes, like Ozzy Osbourne and Ace Frehley, Neil Peart, Eddie Van Halen. There's four pretty big ones right there. And I can't help but kind of think people, because a lot more people are coming to my shows now, and a lot more people are doing way more shows at bigger places, and it's just bigger now. And I can't help but think people are like, that dude's still alive? Man, I better go see him. I don't mean that in a morbid way. When we lose Ace, we lose Ozzy, we lose Neil Peart, we lose Eddie Van Halen, John Sykes, Jack Russell, you know, when we lose all these people, you're kind of looking around going, who's left? You know, I don't mean that in a morbid way. I'm just saying rock and roll music means a lot to a lot of people. And to if you're a teenager in the year 1989, Youth Gone Wild and I Remember You and 18 Life and then Monkey Business, these songs mean a lot to a lot of people. That's how I make my living. And I, you know, now I'm the lead singer of Twisted Sister, which I'm a huge fan of that music. I am Under the Blade and You Can't Stop Rock and Roll are two of my all-time favorite albums. Those albums blow me away. The live presence of Dee Snider with J.J. French and Eddie Fingers of Jada. They were one of the most heaviest, coolest bands that you would ever see. So I'm a fan. You know, Keith Richards had a quote. He goes, 99% of good rock and roll, your objective is to do a song that the singer loves. That's what Keith Richards said. He goes, if you can find a song that your singer loves, that's what you're looking for. I love Twisted Sister. You can't fuck with me on that. You just can't.
0: I know.
1: I am a real fan of Twisted Sister, and there's no one that can even mess with me on Twisted Sister. Like, I'm ready. You know, if you don't think I can do it, come to the fucking show.
0: That's right. Well, I love
1: what's happening. I have nothing but love for this music. I really love it.
0: Any of the haters on social media, you're like, nope, sorry. This is what it is, man.
1: What do they hate? The Instagram posts?
0: Yeah, we haven't even played yet. That's right.
1: Oh, this is a joke. You're a fucking joke. What the fuck are you talking about? What is the Instagram post a joke? Like, there's
0: so
1: no
0: offensive,
1: show.
0: Yeah.
1: Like, what? Give me a break. What? If you don't think I love Twisted Sister, you're wrong. If you don't think I can sing, you're wrong. If you don't think I can get the crowd going, watch this, is what I have to say to you.
0: I love it. Well, listen, speaking of Instagram, my last question. You recently shared a video that made me crack up, man. But Dyer Davis, musician, he posted a video of him getting baptized in the name of Sebastian Bach. Is that the first baptism you've seen in your name?
1: No.
0: Because I feel like there's got to be more now.
1: I think there's, you know, a lot of times people come up to me and say, I was named after you. My parents named me after you. Because when I was a kid, I was born in 1968. So, you know, I was in grade school in 1975, 76. Let me tell you something. There was no other kid named Sebastian in the 70s. I would come home almost crying to my mom. Why did you name me this name? Why couldn't you name me Joe? Why couldn't you name me Joe? I remember saying that. My mom's like, listen, honey, you're gonna like. And then when I got to be like 13, getting in bands, it was a great name. And somebody showed me this. Back in 1989, some fans said, Sebastian, do you know about this? And it was a, you know, they do these polls of popular names for boys and girls. Like,
0: yeah.
1: What's the, they go, look at this. And they showed me in 89, in the newspaper, it had the most popular names. And it said Sebastian, but the year before wasn't even in the chart. It wasn't. When I put that first album out.
0: Yeah, I wonder what happened.
1: I was the fucking guy, okay? Because 88, nothing. 89, Sebastian was like one of the top names that people were naming their kids. You're welcome.
0: I love it. I love it. Sebastian Bach, man, thank you so much for hanging with us. Congrats on...
1: Thank you, Loudwire. Rock on.
0: Absolutely. This involvement with the 40th anniversary of the Transformers. Congrats on the Twisted Sister tour, everything. Listeners, get caught up, plugged in, sebastianbach.com, brother. You are always welcome here whenever you want, and maybe
1: thank
0: we can do
1: a baptism next time. Let me get this in. We're playing Syracuse, New York, August 13th. We're playing Malone, New York, August 15th. So come to the show. And then I heard this rumor. I don't know what's happening, but like I heard about this event in New Jersey, like on August 28th, some weird band.
0: Yeah.
1: Brother. I've never heard of these cats, but I heard they whoop some ass.
0: I bet.
1: So
0: I don't know
1: about that, but like I'm playing in Seattle, Washington with my solo band on the 29th. So I don't see, I don't think it's possible to play in New Jersey on the 28th and Seattle on the 20th. How can that?
0: Yeah.
1: How would you never play
0: two shows back to back.
1: But I don't, how can that be possible? How can anybody do that? I don't know. So I don't know what's happening. These are all rumors. This is what I've heard. I read this on the internet. So it must be true.
0: It's got to be. Sebastian, thank you, brother.
1: See you, buddy. Have a great one.
0: All right, man. We're going to take a quick break. When we get back, we will have your nightcap ready to go. And it's a special one, man, because we've got a big anniversary coming tomorrow night.
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0: It's hard to believe, but tomorrow night marks the 35th anniversary of the release of Metallica's 5th album, the one and only Black Album. Their self-titled album, their monster of an album, man. The album that I think it's safe to say kind of changed everything for them. I mean, they were already on the trajectory to be this massive band, but the Black Album absolutely blew everyone's expectations out of the water and set Metallica up to be the band they are today. So I figured on the eve of the anniversary of the Black Album, let's raise a nightcap, man, and celebrate some mighty Metallica. Cheers to you. This is Holier Than Thou. I'll see you tomorrow night, man. Loudwire Nights. Nice.

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1: Not only are we getting a new Dogstar album here in just a few weeks, but this year also marks the 30th anniversary of their debut album, Our Little Visionary. Now, if you're not familiar with Dogstar, man, well, you should get more familiar with them. They've been making music for 30 years. I mean, they started a couple years before they released that debut album. And always in the band was Keanu Reeves on bass. And he's on this new album that's coming out at the end of May. And he's on this song we're playing right now. This is Dogstar. It is the title track to that new album. This is called All In Now. It's Loudwire Nights.

Sandia, KTBL AM, Los Ranchos de Albuquerque. 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And yes, our erratic behavior does go against everything in the Cumulus Media Handbook.

0: out of Monterrey, Mexico. That's the warning, Kerosene. It's the name of that song. Let me know what you guys think, huh? Throwing your rock your way. That's what we do. All available as well. If you're listening to us online, thank you very much. We do appreciate that. You can read our bios. Find out why TV didn't work for me. It's true. I actually wanted to be a meteorologist. Then I realized anybody can guess the weather and maybe be right. I follow a couple of things. And honestly, it was more the way I look. And I didn't want to scare people on TV, so I got behind the microphone. It's fun fact. It's true. I've accepted it. It's fine. Nobody needed to see these big-ass ears. Bad omens and audio slave coming.
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0: Feels like. I saw a video of these guys the other day, man. They're just super cool, laid back, out of Vegas. Ninth Key, happy feels like. I am a happy-go-lucky kind of guy. I was talking about that the other day. But I do not like negativity. I don't. Bothers me. Pisses me off, to be honest with you. If I'm around it, I leave, or I just tell someone, hey, man, I don't really want to hear that. 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
8: If I could be reincarnated as an animal, it would be a fat-ass basset hound.
9: Do you feel like Dave's going to say he's like a bald eagle or something? 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
9: What?
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7: Yeah.
9: Woo! Woo! I feel like I'm a panda bear.
7: A panda?
9: Yeah.
7: You're too much of a busybody to be a panda bear.
9: You think?
7: Yeah.
9: Okay, well, what about like a domesticated cat?
7: Yeah, on cocaine.
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10: 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But I double-checked just to make sure.

0: Now, that's a band I have yet to see, and I want to. My wife asked me the other day, out of all the bands that I haven't seen, I mean, she knows I've seen a lot of bands. She's seen my house. I have a repertoire of pictures and memorabilia and all this other stuff, but Foo Fighters is one of them. I would like to see the Foo Fighters. And that one right there is called Window. That is off that new album, Your Favorite Toy. Really good stuff, man. Let me know what you think. I would love to see My Hero live or Everlong. That'd be good, too. Man, Nickelback. How about that one? Nirvana coming up for you.
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0: guy's hitting a couple of festivals, doing some side gigs, doing some interviews. I saw him on Bunny the other day podcast. Papa Roach right there in Sea of Hell. But out there with Story of the Year and many others. There'll be, of course, Rocklahoma, Pryor, Oklahoma, September, Warped Tour, Louder Than Life Festival. Man, the list goes on with those guys. Staying busy. Manson, Pumpkins, coming up at Volby.
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0: Shinedown, their latest, that's Young Again, that band on the road for the rest of 2026 and 2027. They're always out there. I'm just out there. Johnny Rock, what's happening?
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0: That's Autumn Kings. Gone, gone, gone. Why, yes, I am, thank you. Well, if I'm not gone, gone, gone, my agent says I will be soon.
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7: It takes a lot for something to stand out as the single weirdest moment when we're talking about this event that we do every single year. It's called Morning Show Boot Camp, and all these different morning shows from all over the country come together, and it's in different cities. Like last year was in Austin, and the year before that was in San Diego. Well, this year, for the first time, for me at least, I got to go to Cleveland for it. I never actually hung out in Cleveland and actually had a pretty good time in downtown Cleveland.
8: My expectations were not high. But I enjoyed Cleveland very much.
7: Yeah, went to a ball game, ate some good restaurants, you know, just kind of normal
9: thing. Was 80 degrees.
7: And so, you know, we're hanging out there and, you know, normal things are happening. But just to give you an idea of what it's like when you get a whole bunch of morning shows together is that everyone's kind of like a little bit performative, a little bit over the top, fairly loud, but generally like very kind to each other.
8: A couple hundred people who are all narcissists, who all like attention, all in the same room trying to outdo each other while we're all drinking
9: and
8: drink
9: too much.
7: Yeah, everyone's kind of...
9: It's a constant bit.
8: It's all a bit.
7: And so this is the final night of the event. So this is on Friday evening, and they have this kind of like little wrap-up party. But it's just outside of like the big conference room where all the events were happening. And so they, you know, they roll the little hotel bars out there. And this is at a Hilton in downtown Cleveland, just like a normal hotel, like you'd find any conference at. But again, it's all a bunch of radio people, so everyone's drinking pretty heavily and being performative. Well, it's starting to wind down, and everyone's going to start splitting off and going to dinner and all that stuff. And I'm sitting there with a couple of guys that do a morning show out of Atlanta. And somebody just happened to pick up their drink, and it had like a little cocktail napkin, I guess, on the bottom of the drink that was stuck to it because of the moisture.
8: Uh-huh.
7: And it flew off, and it landed directly on top of a candle, like one of those little candles that they use for decoration on one of, like, the high-top tables.
8: Oh, no.
7: And it straight up just bursts into flames.
8: Well, it's probably got covered in alcohol, too, so it's like a Molotov cocktail starter.
7: It instantly starts on fire, and so I'm standing there. Chris is standing there, and we go, knock it off the table onto the ground and, like, start stomping it out. And that's when the moment happens. There's this guy who kind of reminds me of like a John Belushi type, you know?
8: Okay.
7: His name's Court. He works in Atlanta. Funny guy, likable guy, but like definitely Chris Farley-esque and like over the top with his mannerisms and everything else. He sees this napkin burning on the ground, instantly drops to the ground, and stop, rops, and rolls over the napkin in order to put it out.
9: What was that, Dave?
8: What did he do?
7: Stop, drop, and roll over the napkin in order to put it out. And his shirt kind of catches on fire for a second. He's covered in all of these ashes, and he's like, did I get it?
9: God, and we are so desperate for attention, everyone who does this, that this guy just decided to be a burn victim for the sake of a joke.
7: For the bit.
9: For the bit.
7: And you know what?
9: For the bit.
7: It was awesome.
9: Did he get
7: like,
9: it?
7: I don't think that's how you're supposed to do. You only stop, drop, and roll if you're on fire first.
8: You don't stop, drop, and roll over.
7: Into a fire, correct, yeah. But he got it. Yeah.
9: Oh, did he? Wasn't you stomping it? Okay.
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2: Always appreciate an assist from the audience. We were talking about that rather salacious story about the guy who was complaining on the internet because his girlfriend had that adult toy and she had the face of the soccer player on it. He said it was cheating. Well, instead of just, you know, talking about this in a vulgar way, what about the science of it? And that's why this person called.
3: I just want to start off with my husband tells me all the time that I always know the scientific stuff when it comes to this kind of stuff. So I used to sell adult novelties, and I wanted to learn about the human body so I could educate my clients. One of the things I found out is only 40% of women can orgasm while in the act. So, yes, women have toys because sometimes you just need that. And it's not their fault that they can't during the act. So, no, the use of a toy is not cheating. If anything, it is saving you guys from dealing with the evil side of that woman. Have a great day, guys.
4: Message deleted.
2: Yes. Moral of the story. Women can be complicated.
5: So, research consistently shows that only about 18 to 25% of women report being able to have their O from penetration alone.
6: So you're saying so you 40% is inflated. 40,
2: yeah.
5: So
2: 18 to 20%? Wow.
5: From just actual intercourse.
6: Hmm. Well, I don't know. Maybe, just maybe, you should be talking to your partner while things are happening.
5: Women, we just need to stop lying, okay? Let's just come together. Well, maybe not. But we can come together as women.
2: All right, 18% of you can.
5: Okay, maybe. And stand up for what we believe in.
2: That's right. Which is adult toys with soccer players' faces.
5: Or just tell your man that you need just a little extra.
0: Dave and Mahoney.
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11: No new traffic incidents slowing you down along Alameda Boulevard, 4th Street, 2nd Street, or I-25. Traffic's moving steady with drive times right on target in the North Valley. Paseo del Norte also moving well through I-25 with no new accidents reported.
12: 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I'm Grace Toledo from the 96.3 News Radio KKOB Traffic Center.
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17: Hit yourself some nacho cheese.
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17: That Tostitos.
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2: This one's entitled "Every Day." 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
17: Nacho cheese
2: we're
17: Doritos into on. Nacho cheese. Best drunk snack food. Period. We just saved that man's party.
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17: Oh yeah,
0: Audrey. 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

0: and Mahoney present Are You Smarter Than a Community College Dropout?
1: Probably not.
2: Brian is joining us today to challenge Mahoney. And are you smarter than a community college dropout? Brian, how far did you get in school?
3: Just made it through high school.
2: All right, my man. So Mahoney and you are going to be asked the same questions today. He is leaving the studio right now, going to a soundproof space where he cannot hear. Again, you guys ask the same questions. One important thing for you, though, is that you do have a pass. That counts as a correct answer, so use that whenever you feel like you need it. And I'll give you the correct answers after he comes back in and makes his guesses. Question number one for you, Brian. How many strings are on a traditional violin?
3: Five.
2: Question number two, what is the instrument that is used to measure atmospheric pressure?
3: I believe it's a barometer.
2: Question number three, who is the original voice of Shaggy in the Scooby-Doo franchise?
1: Good question.
3: Pass.
2: Good use of your pass. Question number four is a multiple choice. Which Italian astronomer first used a telescope to observe the moons of Jupiter in 1610? Was that Da Vinci, Galileo, Vespucci, or, come on.
4: Who's the next one?
2: Do not put Big Pussy on here as one of the choices.
4: Oh, from The Sopranos? May he rest in peace.
2: All right, so who do you think it is?
3: It's
4: pretty complicated.
2: Okay, so it's either Da Vinci, Galileo, or Vespucci.
4: He was asking the question as well, Dave.
2: Oh, the first Italian astronomer to use a telescope to observe the moons. Okay, you're saying good? Okay. Question number five, what's the oldest continuous sporting event in the United States?
3: I have no idea either. I'm a baseball.
2: Baseball, okay. And final question for you, what is the typical alcohol that you will find in a Manhattan?
3: Scotch.
2: All right, let's see how that stacks up. Mahoney's going to re-enter the room and make his guesses today.
4: While Mahoney walks in, Bossy, can we have more questions like the Shaggy one? And less questions about
2: telescopes.
4: Galileo.
2: All right, Mahoney, here we go with question number one. How many strings are on a traditional violin?
5: Oof. Pass.
2: All right, good use of your pass. Correct answer is four. Brian said five, so your pass is burnt, though, Mahoney. Question number two, what is the instrument that is used to measure atmospheric pressure?
5: Barometer.
2: Yeah, both of you said barometer. Both of you are correct. Question number three, who was the original voice of Shaggy in the Scooby-Doo franchise?
5: Casey Kasem.
4: Treasure.
2: All right, Mahoney. Question number four. Which Italian astronomer first used a telescope to observe the moons of Jupiter in 1610? Was that A, Da Vinci, B, Galileo, C, Vespucci, or D, Big Pussy?
5: R.I.P.
4: R.I.P.
5: I think it's Galileo.
2: It was Galileo.
5: Vincent Pastore, the greatest.
2: Question number five, what was the oldest continuous sporting event in the United States? What is the oldest continuous sporting event?
5: Oldest continuous sporting event in the United States. Oh, God. It's the Boston Marathon.
2: It is not.
4: With so much confidence that you would think it was correct.
2: The Kentucky Derby is the correct answer there. Brian just said baseball.
4: which I was confused about.
2: It's a better answer than the Boston Marathon, but...
5: You don't think they've been running in Boston since day one?
2: Since day one.
4: Poor not T. Mahoney.
2: I think the ponies have been running in Kentucky since day
5: Boston
2: one.
5: Was around before Kentucky.
2: Okay, question number six. What type of alcohol is traditionally found in a Manhattan?
5: I know this.
4: You do.
2: You should.
4: You know it.
3: Double Mahoney.
5: Bourbon?
4: Double.
2: I mean, whiskey. Bourbon, whiskey, pretty close. Either way. Doesn't matter. You got four correct. Brian only got three correct, so Mahoney, you win.
5: What was the other part of a Manhattan? Is that vermouth?
4: Vomit.
6: The Dave and Mahoney Show. Chris Jericho is back to tame the seven seas for his seventh rock and wrestling rager. 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
10: Traffic coming in from the East Mountains into Albuquerque westbound on I-40 through Tijeras Canyon is clear with no new accidents or significant delays this morning. It's a clean commute across Albuquerque. East and westbound traffic continues to flow normally from Coors through the interchange and out towards Tramway on I-40. If you see an accident, call the traffic tracker hotline 767-9167. I'm Grace Toledo from the 96.3 News Radio KKOB Traffic Center.
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1: Come on. Welcome to Dave and Mahoney.
2: A 30-year-old man was hanging out at a McDonald's, and I guess he was following a woman around the restaurant exposing his McDingling.
3: If he's got his dingling out, because you know they got those new fried apple pies, they're back, and they are like lava. Crack one of those things up and just scald him.
2: Put it right on there.
3: American pie his ass.
1: Dave and Mahoney.
2: My wife does this all of the time.
4: Yes.
2: She's like, we should get chickens. I'm like, no, we shouldn't. We should get
3: you
2: a
3: eat.
2: Cow. No, we shouldn't.
3: Yes, you should.
2: Hold up.
3: Yes,
2: what are you
3: should.
2: Talking about?
4: I
2: get that you saw a cute cow on Instagram.
5: Imagine how
2: we
5: cute.
2: We do not need a cow.
1: Dave and Mahoney.
3: Pineapple is one of the greatest fruits ever invented. Not only tasty, but also the most violent fruit. I don't think you can murder somebody else with another fruit easily. I can murder somebody with a pineapple pretty easily.
1: All right.
0: And now, this is Dave and Mahoney.
2: Hello, friends, and thank you for joining us on this Wednesday. Got some good news and some bad news to kick things off today. What would you like first there, Mahoney?
3: Dave, why don't we start today's show with some bad news?
2: Yeah, some bad news. There's a lot of people that we know that have used artificial intelligence, and sometimes it makes them feel like they are smarter than they actually are.
5: I saw something that was a really good quote. Let's see if I mess it up. AI makes dumb people feel smart, and smart people smarter. That's not what it is.
2: That's not what it is at all.
5: Let me look it up on ChatGPT. I'll be back.
3: I don't think that's what that was.
5: Basically, it's just making dumb people feel really, really smart.
3: And
5: smart people feel creative, I think is what it was.
2: Yes, that's what it is.
5: Ah, got it. Didn't need you, chat. I'll be back for you later.

0: boob.
1: So, you know, if you're trusting it with something that is very important to your livelihood and you're just sort of carte blanche trusting whatever it says, it can go badly. A 67-year-old farmer trusted an AI chatbot for advice on controlling weeds and pests in some of his sesame fields. And he initially didn't trust the AI, but changed his mind after it provided useful advice on previous occasions. So he decided this chatbot does, in fact, know what it's doing. He followed its advice, and next thing you know, ruined about 25 acres worth of his products.
2: Oh,
3: yeah.
2: No. 25 acres of sesame seed?
1: 25 oh. acres of sesame seed.
2: Into the wind.
0: What shall we do with our buns, Moni?
2: We're going to have smooth-ass buns.
1: Oh, smooth buns, God. Baby. Look out.
0: Not opposed to that.
2: I don't, I need some texture in my buns.
0: Okay. Like a little texture,
2: yeah.
0: Huh?
2: Yeah, the too yeah, smooth like of a bun. Like, if it starts to feel a little...
0: Do you pick them off?
2: Nah. maybe some bumps or something. Otherwise, it just feels too artificial to me.
0: Oh, got it.
1: Fair question. First do one. They super glue each one on? Yeah. How does the sesame seed stay up on the bun?
0: Dave, that's not how bacon works.
2: I was shocked to learn that sesame... Like, I thought that was just like, oh, bread always has sesame on it. Like, that's a burger bun. Then you realize that's an aftermarket effect. It's like putting a spoiler on,
1: that's
2: right. on that bitch.
1: That's right.
2: Yeah,
1: some,
2: you're like,
1: some ground effects on
2: uh-huh.
1: that baby.
2: Yeah. That makes it, you know, doesn't really do a whole lot, but it makes me feel a whole lot better about it.
1: Keeps you from taking off. Mm-hmm. It's like the spoiler needs to do.
2: So, again, be wary when making big life decisions, especially when it involves your livelihood.
1: 25 acres.
0: Yeah, no joke. Maybe, like, I don't know, get a second resource, ask a friend. Ask Facebook at this point. God bless. Ask your friends on Facebook what you should do.
1: Get in that Facebook group. They got better advice. Some good news today as well. John Hamm has an exciting new project, and I'm not talking about just his new TV show. Oh. He does have a new TV show that's on the way. That's not what I'm talking about. His exciting new project at 55 years old, dad. John Hamm has
2: said, first time dad.
1: First time dad. He's actually said in the past in interviews that he had no desire to be a dad. I guess
0: great for that kid.
1: At 55 years old, he has decided that is not the case anymore.
0: A lot of people say they're like, yeah, you know what? I got a kid. I never wanted one until now. I guess.
2: I mean, I get that. Like, I mean, kid. I'm not as old as John Hamm, but like. I if you would have asked me in my 20s or early 30s if I wanted a kid, my answer would have been probably not.
0: Well, John Hamm didn't want a kid because he has a giant wiener, and he just wanted to be able to probably use that thing wherever he wanted.
1: And
0: you
1: I
0: know?
1: Think that he probably
0: he's
1: did
0: probably
1: because he's 55 years old now. That he got married a little over 3 years ago. So
0: exactly correct.
1: There was plenty of time for him to show off his ham hawk. And he did.
0: Like, yeah, I wasn't really thinking about kids. Yeah, no duh, dude. You're John Hamm.
1: Yeah. You're a handsome leading Hollywood man with an enormous
0: but a
1: one.
0: Huge wiener. And if you haven't seen it, look it up. Just ask ChatGPT.
1: You're not even going to find any, like, nude scenes from a movie. It's just him walking down the street in khakis. And you're like,
0: oh,
1: goodness
0: God.
1: Gracious,
0: good
1: sir.
0: God.
2: And, you know, he was rich before he was famous as well.
1: So he's just had it all going on
2: his entire
1: life.
2: He's from St. Louis, and I'm from St. Louis. Yeah. He went to the... I did not go to
0: Does it take a lot to be rich from St. Louis, though?
2: Your money goes a lot further. I will tell you this
0: Hell
2: much.
0: Yeah.
2: But I went to the poor high school. He went to the ultra-rich high school down there.
0: Was it a Catholic school?
2: It was Christian. It was a Christian. It was a private Christian school there.
0: Okay. Less Hail Marys.
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9: Traffic coming in from the East Mountains into Albuquerque, westbound on I-40 through Tijeras Canyon is clear with no new accidents or significant delays this morning. It's a clean commute across Albuquerque. East and westbound traffic continues to flow normally from Coors through the interchange and out towards Tramway on I-40. If you see an accident, call the traffic tracker hotline 767-9167. I'm Grace Toledo from the 96.3 News Radio KKOB Traffic Center.
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1: Hell yeah. The story that I've been looking for. And Mahoney, I didn't even find this one. You did. They say that, and Audrey, I need you to focus.
2: Mm-hmm.
1: Having a routine is better for your life.
2: Mm-hmm.
1: A consistent daily routine.
2: I guess that's true. A consistent daily routine, but I also think with a touch of spontaneity. I mean, like, yes, having routine is important. Like, yeah. Waking up at a certain time, going to bed at a certain time, like, having your circadian rhythm be on par for your body.
1: Wearing the exact same t-shirt every day.
2: I mean, I think that maybe that's a little, I mean, whatever, you know what, whatever your neurodivergent little brain needs, Dave, if you need to wear the same black t-shirt every day to make you feel comfy, man.
1: Listen,
2: then you wear that black t-shirt.
1: Me and Steve Jobs, you know, it's like we
2: ain't got to think about anything else, man. It's about right. The stuff that's important.
1: Yeah, I don't need to walk in my closet and think what fun little outfit I'm going to wear today. Okay. No, I got my favorite brand of t-shirt. There's always a clean one hanging right there.
2: You Boom. And Mahoney, the same people, man. Done. You just got Mahoney's just got a little bit more flair.
3: Yeah, it's the same, just different, you know. But hey, I will say, you know, when I was in a routine, you know, like I would come to the station and then I would go work out after the show every day. You know, it was I didn't even think about it. Didn't even look out.
1: When were you in that routine?
3: You don't remember that? That was like when we were going to Planet Fitness every day after the show.
1: When we were going to box.
3: No, that was a different time.
2: That was whenever. Were you single?
3: No, I wasn't single. This was like post-COVID, I think. And I was trying to get
1: you
3: back.
1: Sure? Yeah. I think that was pre-COVID.
3: It was pre-COVID because actually, you're right. It was pre-COVID because COVID was the thing that helped me cut my my membership. So this was like, you know, this was like 2019, 2020, right around there.
2: No. Your time is so conflated because I have been with you guys in the show since 2018. I have never known you to go to the gym.
3: You don't remember when I was wearing Nike workout clothes to the show every day? You
2: that
3: were 100%.
2: That was not.
3: I
2: can
3: have
2: go
3: videos.
2: Back to our Instagram.
1: You know what?
2: No,
1: it doesn't matter. The reason why it didn't spring to the front of my mind is because that's been 7 or 8 years ago since you were in that routine. Maybe more.
2: Yeah. More than 10. Yeah.
1: Either way, they're saying that, you know, if you are in a regular routine, and Mahoney, you know, you're exactly right, especially when it comes to the gym. You know, like if you've got a routine that involves the gym, it's probably going to happen. If you're like just waiting to have time to go to the gym, something's going to come up.
2: Yeah, so this study is just saying that you need routine.
1: Yeah, daily habits can become automatic and that reduces the amount of mental effort needed in order to make healthy choices. And a lot of people do that with like meal prep and stuff.
2: Well, you and I, I think though that it's important to say, Dave, you and I both read the book, Atomic Habits.
1: Mm-hmm.
2: And they say that if you're trying to create a routine, the hardest way of creating a routine, well, we're talking about health and wellness here, right? I mean, I don't know if this is like the pillar of this article
1: or
2: not.
1: Yeah.
2: So, but I mean, whenever you're talking about health and wellness, you already have to be doing things that are part of your routine in order to enact something new.
1: Right.
2: So you can't just like all of a sudden start tomorrow a brand new workout, a brand new diet, start drinking a gallon of water, reading a book. Like, you can't do 75 hard out of nowhere and expect it to
1: actually stick. All the other things need to be in place. Yes.
2: Everything else needs to be set in stone unless you're like mental warfare, like bullying yourself to oblivion and like a military person of the mind.
1: And that's exactly what they're saying in this as well. The experts suggest focusing on simple, repeatable habits rather than trying to make a major lifestyle overhaul change all at once.
2: Like, you and I are very similar in this, David. I think that we were doing this before we even read that book. You and I are, if we're going to work out, it has to be directly after work.
1: Right after
2: like
1: work.
2: Like Mahoney was doing, right? Like, it has
1: Otherwise,
2: to be directly after work. If I go home, it is disrupted the routine.
1: There it is.
2: And I will sit my ass on that couch and binge watch TV, and it will be the exact opposite of working out.
0: This is Dave and Mahoney.
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13: 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If you're looking to avoid that intersection, use Academy Road or Montgomery Boulevard.
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3: If I could be reincarnated as an animal, it would be a fat-ass basset hound.
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1: No.
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1: but equally entertaining.
0: It's Pop Trash
1: on David Mahoney.
2: So we mentioned earlier, John Hamm is going to be a new dad. He also has a new show that is coming to MGM+. It's called American Hostage. It's a new psychological thriller. The series is based on a true crime story that took place in Indianapolis in 1977. And it adapts it for the first time as a scripted series. It comes after the American Hostage podcast, which I guess is very popular. But John Hamm is going to play the lead, and I think he'll do great in that role.
3: I watched the preview for this, you know, and obviously we have a... I like movies about radio or TV shows about radio, mm-hmm. and this one set in, you know, a good portion takes place in a radio station as John Hamm as a radio host.
4: Is this an adaptation from a movie?
3: No, this is based on a real story.
2: It's a real story where there was somebody that was basically involved in a hostage situation, like a radio reporter, and he's playing the role of that individual.
3: So, like, somebody would call into our radio show, tell us that they had somebody held hostage.
2: And it was like a real-life 63-hour standoff situation, yeah.
4: Was this not a movie?
3: There's similar movies like the Dustin Hoffman, like Dog, I think it was like Dog Days of Summer or something like that.
2: Are you right, Audrey? Was there a movie about this as well? Either way, John Hamm going to be a part of this new series that's going to be on MGM Plus, and it's going to premiere.
3: MGM Plus?
2: I
3: know you're the only person on the planet who has MGM Plus.
2: I like that show from...
3: I don't even know how to... I have it, but I don't even know how to log in anymore.
2: Just get through your Apple account, man. September 20th is the date of that. So Brad Pitt has come out and, I don't know why, but announced that he is no longer sober. I feel like if you, like, you know, have been on the wagon for, what is it, 7 years now for Brad Pitt, and then, like, you start drinking again, I don't know why you, like, have to announce it. But.
4: Well, he's trying to basically say, and we've been having this discussion for some time, a lot of the kids of these estranged fathers will say Brad Pitt, and then also now Tom Cruise included in this category. A lot of the kids are dropping their names to kind of show solidarity with their mothers that they don't want to have the father attributed to them anymore. Yeah. So Brad Pitt is saying, hey, like, I fell off the wagon because, quote unquote, family stuff.
2: Yeah, he said that he was basically, like, having suicidal thoughts because of all the family stuff that was going on at one
4: And he
2: point.
4: Said, that's all I can say about that.
2: Yeah.
4: All right. Well, that's, like, so Facebook coded. Like, don't ask me about this at this time. We're going through really difficult stuff. Like, yeah, I'm suicidal, but, like, don't ask me why. Like, okay, Brad. Like, very sad. Very, very sad. He said he can have some drinks and he doesn't feel like he's falling off the wagon, which is good.
2: Yeah.
4: He's able to monitor himself.
2: Yeah, but drinking in moderation.
4: Yeah.
3: Sure. You know, which happens to the, as we get older.
2: ZZ Top's drummer is reportedly dealing with serious health issues, which sucks because ZZ Top just seems like they're a whole lot of fun, man.
3: Yeah.
2: They've canceled their shows. They had one at the Hollywood Bowl in Los Angeles, and they canceled it just hours before, citing unforeseen personal matters. And now they've come out and basically said that their drummer is dealing with serious health issues, and they don't know exactly where it's going, but obviously they want to make sure that they're focused on that.
3: And they've been together a long time, too, so wish him a speedy recovery.
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10: Responders on scene of a crash on Huentepo Boulevard right before Spain Road south of Eubank Boulevard. If you're looking to avoid that intersection, use Academy Road or Montgomery Boulevard.
11: 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I'm Grace Toledo from the 96.3 News Radio KKOB Traffic Center.
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1: The Super Stupid Spelling Bee.
2: Oh, boy. Let's see if we can pull this off today. We have poker terms that are being featured, specifically because we know you love them so much, Audrey. Oh, Julie actually called in first and selected you.
3: Oh, hey,
2: Greg called in second and selected me, and then Trish called in third and got stuck with you, Mahoney. So
4: I don't feel bad if I lose.
2: Last time I won, I believe, right?
5: I don't remember.
2: Does that mean I have to go first?
4: I won two times ago. You won last time.
3: Boss, he said, I don't know.
2: Isn't that your whole job?
5: It was a month ago, Dave.
2: Come on.
4: All right. Yeah, middle management over here not doing his middle management job.
2: We have to hire a middle manager to take care of us.
5: Okay, I need a team of assistants.
3: Can't even say it.
2: It's a lot. All right. Take it away, Bossy Ross.
5: All right. Dave, your first word for round one is blinds.
2: B-L-I-N-D-S, blinds.
5: That is correct.
2: Yay. Good job, me.
5: All right, Audrey, your first word is flush.
3: F-L-U-S-H, flush.
5: That is correct.
2: Look at us go.
5: All right, Mahoney, your round one word, ante.
4: A-N-T-E.
5: Oh, you got it.
2: Wow.
3: Whoa, that's not what I would have said at all.
5: Mm-hmm.
3: Ante. Is that not what I think it is? What is an ante?
2: It's where you put in a set amount of money before you see your cards. And there's two people that have to do it, the big blind and the small blind. Well, I guess that's not an ante. Those are the blinds.
4: Right. Yeah,
2: the ante's different, but that's what everyone puts it in the circle.
5: Yes.
2: Well,
5: whatever.
3: You just told me the exact wrong definition and you said, let's scoot past that. Great. I guess I'll go look that up later.
4: You know how to spell it now.
3: You just gave me a wrong definition. You're like, this is fine. Yeah. Great. Aren't we playing in a tournament together? Cool. This is part of your strategy.
4: You match the blinds is what an ante is.
5: All right. Round two. Dave, your word is protection.
2: Never heard of it. Got four kids. P-R-O-T-E-C-T-I-O-N.
5: That is correct. All right, Audrey, she just gave me the side eye.
3: I did. Pick your word wisely.
5: Your word is kicker.
2: Okay. Oh, come on.
3: K-I-C-K-E-R, kicker.
5: Right. All right, Mahoney, round two.
4: Mm-hmm.
5: Your word is lay down.
4: L-A-Y-D-O-W-N.
5: Look at us.
3: Well, I mean, like, you're giving us words like kicker.
5: Yeah.
2: I think we got it.
4: Are they getting harder?
5: They are, yes.
4: Okay.
5: All right, round three. Dave, your word is straddle.
3: Ooh.
2: I know that one. S-T-R-A-D-D-L-E, straddle.
5: That is correct. All right.
3: I would have gone with a D or a T.
5: Audrey.
4: I usually go with the D.
2: I bet you do.
5: Your word is aggressive.
2: Ooh.
3: Ooh.
2: Ooh. That is aggressive.
3: Is there double G's, double R's, who knows? Double S, who's to say?
2: You, go.
3: aggressive. A-G, for sure. Mm. G? Going double G.
2: Okay.
3: R-E-S. S-I-A-V-E, I'm clocking in. Double G, double S.
5: Interesting. That is correct.
2: Yeah, nice.
5: You got it.
3: Oh, my God.
5: All right, Mahoney.
4: Mm-hmm.
5: Your third word is collusion.
2: Easy. You scream this all the time.
3: If you can't spell your favorite word, bro. Oh, my God. If you can't spell your favorite word.
4: C-O-L-L-U-S-I-O-N.
5: Wow, you got it.
3: Holy crap, guys. This is the furthest we've gotten together.
2: All three of us for three rounds.

0: sudden death now? What are we doing?
1: It's tiebreaker. There's only one word.
0: And so you have to ring in?
2: You have to ring in by saying your name. If you get it right, then you win. If you get it wrong, then you are out, and there's one more tiebreaker?
1: Yes. Yeah. But that's the only word we have. Okay. All right. Your tiebreaker word is counterfeit.
3: Audrey.
1: Go ahead.
2: Go ahead.
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1: Wow, she got it.
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0: She's the big Limp Bizkit fan. That's the only reason she knows that.
2: All right, Greg. Sorry, man. I blew it for you.
5: No worries. Next time.
0: All right. Sorry, man.
2: Trish.
0: Trish, you didn't pick me, so I don't feel that bad. 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
1: Nobody really blew it, though.
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0: Thank you, Trish. Oh, now I do feel bad.
3: But I just came in clutch, you know, as I do.
2: And
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2: Julie,
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2: phone.
3: We know, Julie, as a team, you and I, is that we can always stand together and make sure that I will always win this game, as I normally do. So,
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13: Visit our freeways this morning as more eastbound traffic makes its way onto the I-25 interchange coming from I-40. Also seeing more southbound movement on I-25 between Osuna and that construction area. In the North Valley, congestion on Alameda and Coors Road picking up again eastbound on Alameda and 2nd Street.
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5: An attempted murder charge, and it all started because of lobster. So, Mahoney, let me ask you this question, because you grew up in Missouri and around the Lake of the Ozarks, and Lake of the Ozarks has a bit of a reputation for a lot of people on powerboats and sometimes fights breaking out. Have you yourself ever been to or in a fight on the water?
6: I have not, because I didn't have money for a powerboat back then. So most of my years were like as a youth or a teenager or my very, very early 20s. Mm-hmm. So did not get into a fight on the water out there.
7: Were you guys like on those little peddler boats?
6: My grandma had a paddle boat,
7: Those were really cute. My grandma had a little peddler boat.
6: That was a good source of exercise.
7: It was.
5: I did have two friends get into a slap fight on a pontoon once. That was entertaining.
6: That also checks out. Yeah, that checks out.
7: Pontoon, I feel like you got a little extra cash.
5: Pontoon, it depends. Like, pontoons vary widely.
6: Yes.
5: you can have the $250,000
6: it's
5: one.
6: Like trucks.
5: Yeah, exactly. Or you can have the old beater that, doesn't...
6: Still holding up.
5: Barely. So this has to do with a 51-year-old man in Miami Beach. He got arrested and charged with attempted second-degree murder after an incident during Florida's lobster mini season that's going on. So I guess the 51-year-old man became angry because there was another group that were diving for lobsters. And he claimed that they were diving in his spot.
6: That's his spot,
5: That's his spot.
6: He claimed a spot.
5: And I guess investigators say, well, no, that's not really how the open water works. They say that the 51-year-old approached the other boat, argued with the occupants who were younger guys, and threatened to shut off their air supply that was being used by a diver that was down below catching the lobsters.
6: Cool.
5: Yeah. That's when, after he threatened to do that, he jumped into the water and did turn off the diver's air supply.
6: You know, I like a man who says what he's going to do. Wasn't all bluster.
5: That's right. The diver was quickly pulled to the surface by the boat's owner and was gasping for air when he was. Said he was disoriented and tangled in the equipment. Thankfully, not seriously injured. But he was actively just like, I'm going to kill you now for trying to take my lobster spot.
7: Oh, my God.
5: Investigators say that he left the area before the authorities could arrive and then later turned himself in, but booked on an attempted murder charge and released after posting a $10,000 bond, which seems kind of low. Like,
6: yeah, not that high.
5: If it's a $10,000 bond, you have to post 10% of that. So you're getting out for $1,000?
6: For trying to murder some kid out there just trying to get dinner?
5: Now, his lawyer did deny the allegations and say that Simpson never touched the air equipment and that the video witnesses support his version of the events. But the attorney also disputes the claim that he fled the scene, saying that he moved away from the confrontation to prevent it from escalating. So really, he's the real victim here.
6: Uh-huh.
5: And was just, trying to resolve the dispute over his lobster spot. But, moral of the story, even if somebody is in your fishing hole, perhaps murdering them is not the best move.
4: Dave and Mahoney. It's Dave and Mahoney.
5: A 30-year-old man was hanging out at a McDonald's, and I guess he was following a woman around the restaurant exposing his McDingling.
6: McDingdong. I feel like what they should do is they should hit him with a, if he's got his dingling out, because they got those new fried apple pies. They're back at McDonald's for a limited time. I had one a couple days ago, and they are like lava. Crack one of those things up and just scald them.
5: Put it right on there.
6: American pie his ass.
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14: Recap on current accidents on I-40, congestion from an accident going east, just east of 12th Street, build-up start at Rio Grande Boulevard. Northbound on University Boulevard, emergency responders are on scene of a crash just south of I-40. And that earlier southbound crash on Huentepo Boulevard south of Eubank has cleared. If you see an accident, call the traffic tracker hotline 767-9167. I'm Grace Toledo from the 96.3 News Radio KKOB Traffic Center.
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0: The Dave and Mahoney Show is very nosy. We want to know your family secrets.
1: Alvaro is joining us today with a family secret. What's going on?
2: As I was growing up, guys, I used to spend time with my grandmother. We used to live in a border town across from Mexico.
1: Yeah.
2: So I used to go and I used to see all these undocumented immigrants staying at my grandma's house.
1: Okay.
2: I mean, you're talking about 30, 40 people in one room.
1: That's a lot.
2: Like I said, I was like maybe 7, 8, 10 years old. And I would sleep in one room by myself, my grandma in her room, and about 30, 40 people in another room. I never thought anything of it. As I was growing up, we all grew up, we all got married and everything.
1: Uh-huh.
2: I see the news, and I see this undercover agent. They used to do undercover agents for the immigration department.
1: Right.
2: And he shows a picture. He said he wrote a book. He wrote a book, and I bought that book already. I read it. Not knowing that my two uncles and my grandmother had a stash house of undocumented immigrants. Not only they had a stash house, they were transporting people all the way to Chicago.
1: So were they like human traffickers?
2: Yes, sir.
1: Your sweet little old grandma was just running humans?
2: You're right.
1: Wow.
3: Holy
1: How long did that go on for?
2: That went down maybe probably about a good 5 years.
4: Wow. Did she ever get... Did your grandmother or your uncles ever get in trouble for it, or...?
2: My uncles did. Not my grandma. My grandma, I know, they called her into maybe one of the courts or something, but they let her go. I don't know what happened, you know. But we didn't know this until we asked my mom, because how I found out is that this guy came out on the news talking about his book, and all of a sudden on the news, they show this stash house, and I'm like, oh, I know that house.
1: Yeah, that's grandma's house.
2: That was my grandma's house. I'm like,
1: and it wasn't even just like a news report. Like, this guy wrote a whole novel on it. That is exactly. Wild.
2: That was crazy, dude. And like I said, my uncles has always been in trouble since, as far as we know, you know. But I know. So we all grew up, like I said, and I let all my brothers and sisters know. Not even my mother knew.
1: Wow.
2: They knew they had undocumented immigrants there, because sometimes when I spend time with my grandmother, you know, some were there, but I didn't know what happened. You know, I wasn't even aware there were even trafficking people all the way to Chicago.
1: You know? Yeah, I mean, you're just a kid. Like, well, you wouldn't know.
3: I mean, like, you're so innocent at that, at any age when you're a child. Like, you're just thinking, like, grandma's got, like, a bunch of people over for a party or whatever.
1: And said she's got busloads of humans that she's trafficking
3: across
1: the
3: country.
4: But the moral of the story is just be old when you commit crimes and you won't get in trouble.
1: Yeah, that's right. Grandma skated.
2: Yeah.
1: Yep.
2: Yeah, well, she got away with it. At least my grandmother. My uncle's... unfortunately, one of them's already dead, but the other one still, they deported him back to Mexico, but...
1: Wow.
4: Wow, that's a crazy story. I appreciate you sharing that today, man.
2: Yeah,
4: wow.
2: When I read the book, man, I was like, I couldn't believe it. I mean, they call him a clan, you know, the Medina clan, you know? I'm like, oh,
3: there's even a name! Gang! Yeah. Grandma was a part of a gang! That's crazy.
4: Because a clan.
2: This undercover agent, he got recruited by one of my uncles, and he got transported, and he made it all the way to Chicago.
1: Oh, wow. That is nuts.
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9: Recap on current accidents. On I-40, congestion from an accident going east, just east of 12th Street. Build-up start at Rio Grande Boulevard. Northbound on University Boulevard, emergency responders are on scene of a crash just south of I-40. And that earlier southbound crash on Huantipo Boulevard south of Eubank has cleared.
10: 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I'm Grace Toledo from the 96.3 News Radio KKOB Traffic Center.
11: I was in a wreck. 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
8: I know so many people, their wives have gone into their porn, or they've watched porn together,
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7: you
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10: .5 The Pit. Because silence is awkward. And Katy Perry is worse.
11: It's called taste. Get some.

0: They may not have all of their teeth, but they almost have 10 fingers.
1: We don't get fingers.
0: It's the Redneck Report. David Mahoney.
2: The villages in Florida, such a fertile ground for wonderful stories that we love to share on the Redneck Report. And we'll start with a 44-year-old woman today who was a manager at a Winn-Dixie. If you're not familiar, that is a grocery store that's regionally very popular. And I guess she had a bit of an issue when it comes to stealing. She'd stolen numerous things from the store. One time she took $100 out of the cash register and then later processed an $85 return to try to cover that. Then she also stole a scratcher, like a $50 scratcher. And
3: she is a menace.
2: She stole some school supplies. All in all, like, I mean, the total haul was like $277.
4: Wow.
2: So not that much in the grand scheme of things. For
3: but she's a repeat offender.
2: She was. And what was interesting about this story is that when the cops finally did catch up with all of this and they confronted her and they arrested her, it just so happened to be at the time that she had to make a confession that she had some cocaine on her. Well, not so much on her, but
4: in her.
2: Yeah. Man. She had two bags of cocaine concealed in her body. Because she just admitted to that for whatever reason.
3: What are you doing? You went through the trouble of hiding it.
2: Yeah.
3: Why are you just going to come off that?
4: Does that end up becoming your blowhole?
3: She a whale?
2: A white whale.
3: Or a dolphin, I guess.
4: Hit that out button. I'm just kidding.
3: So she admits to having some several baggies of cocaine on her person.
2: Right. And I think that she decided that she was going to just admit that because she knew that when the cops searched her bag, they were going to find a firearm and some more unprescribed pills and some methadone and some Xanax and a couple of other drugs that I can't even pronounce.
4: Dang.
2: So, yeah, she was a real good
4: time. She's a mule.
2: Yeah.
3: But if you got a gun and methadone and other unprescribed pills, then why are you going through all the trouble of hiding the cocaine?
4: Well, that might be... It cost the most money, you think? She was trying to, like, hide that one so that she could make... More
3: I mean,
4: money,
3: if you got like Xanaxes and you've got methadone, you've got a whole pharmacy you're rolling around with.
4: True.
3: But, all right, well.
2: So that last theft, I don't know if I can really respect that because you're just stealing a little bit of money, some school supplies, not really what I need. This next one, 42-year-old man, he was a Planet Fitness employee out of Coconut Creek, Florida. He got arrested on August 1st and is accused of using a customer's Capital One credit card without their permission. So the customer lost the card while working out at the Planet Fitness where he worked at and then got two unauthorized transactions, $3.75 at Planet Fitness, which I assume was just like a snack or something.
3: A soda? A
2: protein bar, I don't know.
3: Powerade?
2: And then he decided he needed some more protein.
3: Oh, yeah?
2: Went to a nearby barbecue restaurant.
3: Now he's treated himself?
2: Yep.
3: What's in your wallet? His card, apparently.
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1: Traffic lights are out at Tramway Boulevard and the northbound I-25 Frontage Road. Treat that intersection as a four-way stop. Also, drivers headed northbound on Coors Boulevard are seeing heavy backups towards the Rio Bravo Boulevard intersection. Slada Boulevard is just as busy going northbound towards Rio Bravo. Use 2nd Street or Broadway Boulevard instead. If you see an accident, call the Traffic Tracker Hotline 767-9167. I'm Grace Toledo from the 96.3 News Radio KKOB Traffic Center.
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1: Okay, I'm going to ask you guys a personal question, and Audrey, we'll start with you.
2: Okay.
1: What is the most embarrassed that you've ever been in front of your husband?
2: Oh, that's a really question, or really easy question to answer.
1: Okay.
2: It was actually quite recently. So my husband and I, we have kind of like a rule. It's really his rule, but it's we don't pass gas in front of each other. And we had gone out and eaten a lot of crab and butter.
3: Hell yeah. Hell yeah.
2: We as got back to the house.
1: Butter is so unforgiving.
2: And I was a little gassy. And there was a really funny joke that was made. And I laughed very hard and passed gas.
1: Okay.
3: So there's nothing better than when you are laughing so hard and then your fart syncs up with your laugh.
2: And I couldn't clench hard enough. And it was the scariest moment of my life.
1: Okay, so.
3: No, you got to let it out.
2: Oh, my God. And he looked at me in straight horror.
1: Well, so here's an important question. Was it his joke or your joke?
2: I think I was probably laughing at myself.
1: At yourself, yeah. Which is why, if it was his joke, he would have appreciated it. But if you tell
2: Well, because I'm funny. He's not. So that's the only reason why we could deduce that. So I was one cracking the jokes.
1: Okay.
2: And then I was cracking the crack after by accident. So,
1: Mahoney?
3: Mine's similar.
2: Great.
3: So it was on my, it was like the second birthday my wife and I had been together for me. And so we'd only been dating a little over, like a year at that point, and it was my parents and her and I, and we were going to celebrate over at the Bacchanal Buffet at Caesars.
1: Okay.
3: And that's a giant buffet.
1: Right.
3: Again, lots of crab legs, lots of lobster, egg rolls, jello, everything you could ever want in a
1: you eat it all simultaneously.
3: But here's the thing.
2: Jello, and butter.
3: Yes, but before we even get to this buffet, because there's a long line, my stomach is rumbling, and I bet on a fart. I lost. So I had to go jettison my boxers into a bathroom trash can and free ball it the entire rest of that dinner.
2: And did you tell your wife?
3: I did once we got away from my parents, because I didn't want my mom and my dad to hear the story that, because it was the moment I knew, and I just you bet on it, you lose.
2: Squishy.
3: And then you got to just go down escalators to find a bathroom.
1: Sheepishly waddle. Yeah.
2: Yeah, do really close steps.
3: But I told my wife that story.
2: Tiny steps.
3: And, we had only been together for about a year. She thought it was hilarious.
1: Yeah.
3: And stuck with me. And so I was like
1: I'm going to marry that girl.
2: That's right. Yeah. That is love.
1: In 7 or 8 years from now, I'm going to marry that girl.
3: 7 years on top of that.
2: I'm going to make her propose to herself.
1: So mine's a little different than those two.
3: Something recently happened?
1: No. So this takes us back to COVID. We were cooped up in the house.
3: Mm-hmm.
1: And I decided that I was going to go have some alone time.
3: Okay.
2: Oh, I know the story, and I love it.
1: In the bathroom.
2: Tell it with some sexy time music, sir.
1: Really?
2: Well, because you were having sexy time with yourself.
3: If this was Audrey telling the story, you would score it properly.
2: You would score it for yourself. There you go, Dave. All
1: so
2: right.
1: I'd gone into the downstairs guest bathroom that was behind not one but two locked doors, and I had my cellular device, and I had taken it and set it on the counter. So I had a good view.
2: Ew!
3: Gotta have both hands. Just in case.
2: Ew! That's how you.
1: Oh, you want to know?
2: You love yourself.
1: On top of a soap bottle, so I can see it better.
3: You don't want to hurt your neck.
2: I'm actually going to throw up. I can't look at you because now all I'm thinking about is you having a pop socket phone with your porn on your phone. Okay. Anyways, sorry. Go ahead.
1: So I turn on the device and
3: the erotic video.
1: Start to watch it.
3: Mm-hmm.
1: And I go,
2: ew, are you already halfway Winnie the Pooh at this point? Are you
1: yeah,
2: pooing it?
1: Yeah, no, I'm all in.
2: You're full naked.
1: No.
2: Socks on?
1: No. Yeah.
2: We gotta set the scene here.
1: It was COVID, so I think it was just like athletic shorts. I wasn't like derobing from my jeans.
2: Ew,
1: and
2: your
1: like
2: beard you were trying to grow at the time, so you must have just been bushed. Anyways, God.
1: You're making this so terrible. It was much sexier than
3: the movie begins.
1: And
2: the movie? Were you? Yes.
1: And
3: the crescendo.
1: I scroll forward to the good stuff.
3: Mm-hmm.
1: And I'm like, why isn't the volume working on this thing? the hell?
2: You're just turning
1: it up. And so I keep turning it up and turning it up. And then I realize this is not sexy at all because I hear a, what are you doing in there? Through two doors, by the way. And the music stops abruptly for me.
2: So the Bluetooth was connected to something else in the house.
1: It was connected to the Bluetooth in the kitchen area because we used it regularly.
2: Your wife's just making the family cookies and all of a sudden it's...
1: Thank God the kids were like upstairs and away from everything.
2: Because they would have been wondering, who else is calling
1: why
2: daddy?
1: Is that,
2: daddy?
1: Why is that lady screaming?
3: Hackers. I've been hacked.
2: It's the Russians.
1: Clapping? What is that noise?
2: It's the Russians. They're spying on us through our air fryers.
1: And to get back to the moment.
2: Oh, God.
1: I open the office door.
3: Uh-huh.
1: And I sheepishly walk out and I say, I'm real sorry about that. Let me disconnect that and get back to work.
2: Didn't even invite her into the bedroom, Dave. My God.
1: She was not in the mood.
2: Well, yeah, I'm certainly not. She was busy raising your children while you're fapping it.
3: I clicked on the wrong link.
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8: Current traffic conditions, we've got an accident at Ellison Drive and Hawkins Street with westbound delays. Emergency responders are also on scene of a crash at Blake Road and Isleta Boulevard. That's slowing traffic down in all directions. And at Tramway Boulevard, traffic lights are out at the northbound Frontage Road, so treat that as a four-way stop.
9: If you see an accident, call the traffic tracker hotline 767-9167. I'm Grace Toledo from the 96.3 News Radio KKOB Traffic Center.
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0: It's Dave and Mahoney. The
1: the last time I went to the DMV, the lady that I, you know, interacted with, very, very nice. But have you ever seen the movie Zootopia?
17: Yes.
1: The Sloth?
17: You think it's a good idea for us to be talking all this trash on the DMV right before you may have to go?
1: Hey.
17: You know you can pay somebody to wait in line.
1: Like how much?
17: Several hundred dollars.
1: I mean, at this point, I'll pretty much give somebody a kidney if you go wait at the DMV.
17: Oh, I thought you were going to say a kid.
1: Or a kid. Yeah, I got more kids than kidneys.
0: The Dave and Mahoney Show. It's Dave and Mahoney.
1: An Australian reptile wrangler had to be paid to come to a family's home because they had an unusual problem. The reason why this is so egregious is because you guys know that I have an affinity for recliners.
2: Mm-hmm. Oh, no.
1: It had slithered into somebody's recliner.
2: What if he turned on the little vibration tool and that guy just went bloop, right on his kisser?
17: Wait, is the kisser your face or your butt?
2: Oh, I mean, it depends on what season it is.
0: The Dave and Mahoney Show. It's Dave and Mahoney.
3: We like to think that we are evolved past things like just eating and reproducing, but literally, that's all we are. Hunger and horny. Yeah. That's what everything boils down to.
2: Yeah. Speaking of boiling, it's kind of funny to think about.
3: Speaking of boiling.
2: Dave, he just said, yeah, hungry and horny. His life revolves around fornication and eggs.
1: Did? No, just eggs if you think about it.
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1: So a couple of weeks ago, we got a family secret from Jewel that was pretty shocking.
2: How am I just now discovering that my boyfriend is gay? And he was dating a man for 6 years behind my back.
1: Interesting reactions to that kind of across the board, including one person who said that she thought Jewel was kind of an idiot.
3: You know, I think it's really funny. I just heard one of your callers calling about their secrets that they just found out that their boyfriend secretly was dating a man, that he was gay. I mean, how stupid are you that you couldn't figure out that your boyfriend was gay? What? I mean, I just figured out that my boyfriend's an asshole and I'm breaking up with him. I guess, really? Oh my gosh, you must be stupid, girl. Good luck with you. Better scan a, do a background check before you start dating again. All the best. My goodness.
4: Message. I've done plenty of background checks on people, everybody in this room included. And
1: can you search if they're gay?
4: that one does not come up. And you don't underestimate the sneakiness.
5: I'm a man
4: of
5: on the DL,
4: right?
5: Which is what's crazy about this, though, is that she was actually the sneaky link. So he had been, Mahoney, I think you might have been out for this call.
4: I was.
5: So he had been in a relationship openly. He's not on the DL per se. He'd been, at least with his friends and family, openly in a relationship with a man for 6 years. She, new to this relationship, just didn't know that she was the side piece.
1: She didn't know until she went to his local hangout bar, and the bartender's the
5: one
1: that
5: blew up
1: the spot.
5: Yeah,
1: what's he doing here with you, a woman?
4: But also, like, what's the bartender doing blowing up his spot?
5: Because like, it's like the hometown watering hole.
4: But still,
5: they've all been
4: like,
5: friends.
4: Keep your mouth shut.
1: Yeah, mind your business.
4: You ain't getting tipped ever again, bro.
5: Yeah, I mean, I am kind of happy that Jules found out 2 months in and not any later.
4: Right.
5: Especially because he had been with another person, another man, for 6 months and didn't divulge.
1: For six years,
5: and her for 2 months and didn't divulge any sort of. Inkling that he was.
4: Well, maybe he was making the, you know, testing out the waters, you know, seeing what it's like on the other side.
1: Well, Jewel is not the only one.
6: So I'm calling about the girl who found out that her boyfriend was gay. My dad retired from the military in California, and I was dating an airman on the Air Force Base. He was dating me for about 9 months, and then all of a sudden he went AWOL, and they couldn't find him. They didn't know where he went. He eventually got discharged from the military for disappearing. I thought he just, you know, was scared of going to the Afghan war or whatever. I just figured he was gone. 9 months later, he showed up at my work with a half a dozen roses and this, I want to talk to you. I want to explain some things to you. Please, can we go out to dinner tonight? So I got all dressed up and went out to dinner with him. We went to a Mexican restaurant and then to a drive-in movie theater. And one of the movies there was the movie Lockup. About halfway through dinner at this Mexican restaurant, he tells me that the reason he went AWOL is because he fell in love with a guy named Dana, and they'd run off and gotten married. He married a guy. I said, oh, my God, I always thought you were just being nice. That's why we only kissed and hugged, and, like, we never went any further. I just thought you were too polite. And he said, no, I'm gay, and I'm sorry. I thought he was going to ask me to marry him or something when he took me out to dinner. Turns out he's gay. He got married. He ran off. I swear it took me a couple of years to go out on a date with another man because I was so scared they were going to do it again. I don't know what these men are thinking, but I'm on her side. What the f***?
7: Message deleted.
4: Okay. I don't feel like you needed to, like, come back and explain yourself, you know? Like, after you were already gone for 9 months, that's the one odd thing to me. Like, whatever, you figure out you're in love with somebody, you marry whoever, whatever. That
1: maybe it was part of, like, a 12-step program or something. But, apologize to the people you hurt along the way.
4: He probably saved her quite a bit of heartache because I'm looking right now on Rotten Tomatoes, Lockup with Sylvester Stallone. Wasn't familiar with this Sly movie that came out in 1989.
1: Uh-huh.
4: 39% fresh.
1: That's what you're locking in on?
4: Excuse me. 31% fresh.
5: We have
4: an entire segment. Saved her from such a terrible movie.
5: We have an entire segment called Your Family Secrets where we just got so much tea spilled and you're just hung up on the 39% fresh
1: movie. How fresh it was on Rotten Tomatoes.
4: Donald Sutherland was in it, Tom Sizemore, and John Amos as well. So 31% fresh. You could probably skip it, though.
1: Secretly gay. Left for 9 months. Came back with only 6 roses, by the way. Didn't go for a full dozen. And she thought that he was going to ask her to marry him, and she was ready for it. All of that No. The freshness of the Sly movie.
4: Yeah.
1: From some, okay.
4: Looks like it's
1: Donald
4: terrible.
1: Yeah. Sutherland.
5: 39% fresh.
4: Donald Sutherland plays a sadistic prison warden, taking his revenge on Frank Leone, played by Sylvester Stallone.
8: 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Chris Jericho is back to tame the seven seas for his seventh Rock and Wrestling Rager. 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
13: Current traffic conditions, we've got an accident at Ellison Drive and Hawkins Street with westbound delays. Emergency responders are also on scene of a crash at Blake Road and Isleta Boulevard. That's slowing traffic down in all directions. And at Tramway Boulevard, traffic lights are out at the northbound Frontage Road, so treat that as a four-way stop.
14: If you see an accident, call the traffic tracker hotline 767-9167. I'm Grace Toledo from the 96.3 News Radio KKOB Traffic Center.
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0: 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An army of rock rebels armed with a 250-watt transmitter and the Cumulus Media badge off eBay. Dave and Mahoney.
1: So back to school is here for most families, if it hasn't already been, across the entire country. And one thing that the officials in many different states are declaring war on with the return to school this year is e-bikes.
2: And they should.
1: I can understand why. So, I mean, there's a bunch of kids in my neighborhood that have e-bikes. And, you know, my kids are mostly too young for
2: bikes
1: that.
2: Or scooters?
1: They're talking about e-bikes specifically.
2: Okay.
1: But, I mean, the scooters are kind of the same thing.
2: They go
1: right?
2: pretty fast.
3: But they're not nearly, you don't see as many kids doing crazy things on scooters as you do on the bikes.
1: You see kids on e-bikes and they ride them like we used to with BMX bikes.
3: Right.
1: Which was just going full out. I mean, we'd be setting up jumps and going off of anything that we could on our BMX bikes. But the difference is that we weren't going 40 miles an hour while
3: doing
1: it. Because we
3: couldn't,
1: right?
3: Yeah.
1: Yeah, but you know, kids don't understand that, you know, riding e-bikes on roads can be really dangerous. Obviously, you can get into accidents, not just with inanimate objects, but also with other cars and other kids on e-bikes and things like that. Mahoney, when your daughter is old enough, let's say she's 12 years old and wants an e-bike. What are you going to say?
3: Absolutely not.
2: Well, but what's crazy is that e-bikes have been around for a really long time. I think that there's just this, you know, I like calling them the alphas, the jackass generation, where they're all just doing everything that you guys did, Gen X, or elder millennials did. And it's just like the reincarnation of their parents.
3: So,
2: but they're doing things that I'm not sure if in 10 years it'll still be popular. Like e-bikes and e-scooters have been around for a grip.
3: Yeah, but they're cheaper now. They're more readily available.
2: $2,000.
3: Well, that's the high end ones. You can get one for $300-$400 too.
2: And it's still not very cheap. I think it's just a trend.
3: So on
2: kids.
3: Top of that, I will say this: it's no different than like my mom. You know, you rewind it 40 years. My mom would not let me ride my friends who had dirt bikes. I could not ride dirt bikes, and I was pissed off at my mom.
1: And what happened when you rode a dirt bike?
3: I did not, but my friends did. There was legitimately a single party that I wanted to go to. My mom would not.
1: Oh, you're talking about like the motor. I thought you were talking about just like a BMX.
3: No,
1: bike.
3: No. Like the motor, like actual
2: motor
3: dirt bikes.
2: Bike.
3: You know, like a whatever it was, 100cc or whatever.
1: Right, sure.
3: And two of my friends at that party broke their legs.
1: Wow.
3: Legit. And so, like for me, you know, it's not like this is something new. It's the same amount of power, just packaged slightly different.
1: I was thinking about the story of when your mom just allowed you to ride a BMX bike and you went sliding down
2: the hill.
1: No, that
2: was a banana bike then.
3: Yeah, and even that, you know, that was going down.
2: That was a regular bike with training wheels.
3: No, that was a diamond bag.
1: Off your back.
3: That was a diamond bag. That was a sweet ass BMX. That, like, so for me, this isn't, like, I look at a lot of, you know, like pediatricians and the, you know, I follow a lot of emergency room doctors and they say, you know, oh, yes.
2: You follow emergency room doctors?
3: Absolutely, I do.
1: Yeah.
3: Because they say the number one injury for young kids and teenagers are e-bikes.
1: They're saying that basically since 2020 is when they really exploded in popularity.
2: Yes.
1: You know, when everyone was getting bikes and stuff because of COVID.
2: Outdoor, yeah.
1: And getting outdoors. Since then, it's been a 430% increase in injuries.
2: Yeah.
1: And so, yeah, it's a problem. And especially with school coming back, the kids may be asking for them.
2: I think that there is something to be said about if you are the parent and if you have not given your kid an iPhone yet and if you have not given them an e-bike yet, you're doing something right.
3: Yep.
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1: Your family secret's coming up. We have somebody lying about being a Navy SEAL and marriage is breaking up and somehow herpes is a part of the conversation.

0: Conversation too.
1: He always told everybody that he was a Navy SEAL, but he wasn't. He was only like a petty chief officer. And so I was like, oh, so it's important to not lie, like how you're not a SEAL. And his new girlfriend, she grabbed me, 180'd me, and she's like, what do you mean? And I'm like, well, I hate you, so here's all the tea.
0: And there's a lot of tea in that story. If you've got a family secret that you want to share, 833-YO-DUMMY.
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6: I use honey all the time, like in my coffee, on my cornbread, and I'm eating cornbread. Like, I eat it all the time. 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
7: So a family secret that has a lot of different layers, and what I think you'll really appreciate about this one, like I did, is that all of these secrets came spilling out of the daughter of this family because she was trying to cut school and then was not allowed to go to a monster truck rally.
8: Which burned the whole thing down. As somebody who is a monster truck rally aficionado.
7: You can understand.
8: You take that away from her? What she got to live for?
9: Do you think that she understands that that's where this started? Because for me, whenever I heard this, this was just kind of like a confession. And then, you know, she was like, well, my dad didn't let me do this, so this happened. Do you think she realizes the spiral?
7: I don't know if she does, but it seems pretty obvious to me. You block somebody out of going to a monster truck rally.
9: And no, then you ruin your dad's entire life.
7: Yeah.
10: So, regarding family secrets, one time when I was in middle school, we went to Ditch, and we had, like, this little battery-powered clock, because none of us had cell phones yet. And so obviously, the battery popped out, and we were late. Our whole plan was to meet up with the bus and then walk home with everybody so it looked like we were at school. So, since we were late, my dad ended up calling the school, and they're like, no, she wasn't here today. And so when we finally got there, I was like, oh, I'm so sorry, after school activities, blah, blah, blah. And he was like, no, I know you ditched, and you're grounded, and whatever. And then so we were walking in, he was saying that I can't go to the monster truck rally anymore, so that's why we have to be on it. And this is when my parents are still getting a divorce, and my mom had shared with me that she called the Naval Command, and he always told everybody that he was a Navy SEAL, but he wasn't. He was only like a petty chief officer. And so I was like, oh, so it's important to not lie, like how you're not a SEAL. And his new girlfriend, she grabbed me, 180'd me, and she's like, what do you mean? And I'm like, well, I hate you, so here's all the tea. And they ended up staying together for a little bit. But then later on, my dad cheats on her with a lady that he gets engaged with, and we were all pretty good friends with her kids, and we were all playing The Sims in the bedroom because that was where the only computer was in the master bedroom. So obviously we're snooping around, and then we ended up finding my current stepmom's dating profile printed out in their desk in the master bedroom with his fiance, and their marriage was like in a month. And so we had to tell her mom, my not now to be stepmom, that my dad was A, cheated on her, and B, my mom had shared with me that my dad gave her herpes. So I was like, I really hope y'all were protected, because like, this is what my mom said. And so obviously that relationship imploded. But yeah, that was a really bad secret that I had to share with another family that ruined two families.
9: Dave, I don't know if we can go back, but I there is a part that is confusing to me.
7: Mm-hmm.
9: So she has a description of her and her friends being in the master bedroom,
7: yeah,
9: playing the Sims,
7: yep,
9: and snooping around the desk, as
7: yes,
9: you do as a millennial child. She finds the dating profile of her
7: current stepmom. So the relationship did work out,
8: mm-hmm,
7: with the person whose dating profile he had printed out in there, but he was about to get married.
9: He was monkey barring.
7: Right.
9: He was finding another woman.
7: But he was monkey barring, even though he was about to get married to the chick who is his fiance in a month. And then the daughter also blew that up again because monster truck.
8: So maybe the dad should be happy because he blew, you know, kind of...
7: Yeah, worked out.
8: Kind of threw the grenade in the foxhole of that first relationship. But, like, what kind of old dude behavior is it to print out a chick's dating profile?
9: In the bedroom you share with your fiancé, by the way. You cannot be so dense.
7: And I do love how in just the very last 15 seconds of that call she just worked in, herpes are also involved.
9: Yeah, and he's out here giving everybody herpes.
7: Oh, boy.
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2: Some of the biggest rock songs ever released. You are trying to figure out what they are with 30 seconds on the clock for each one of them. Tommy is joining us today. And Tommy, you got Mahoney and Audrey available as lifelines should you need them. Are you ready for your first one, my friend?
3: Yes, we are.
2: All right, good luck. Just for reference, this first one is being performed by a guy that has a hook for a hand. And it's got one...
4: one in the world.
2: 1.4 million views. Here we go. What in the hell is this thing doing?
3: What?
5: I can name it in one note.
2: Can you really?
5: Hotel California Eagles.
2: It is Hotel California by the Eagles. Yeah, I don't know.
6: Saving us when our machiner dies on us. Are we able to get the other ones, Dave?
2: I'm trying to hear. Let me just go ahead and run this one back. Thank you. There it is.
6: Playing that with a hook?
2: Yeah.
4: All right. Hell yeah, brother.
6: Hitting the hook with a hook?
2: Yeah. All right, the next one here, 8,000 views on this one. Here we go.

0: Okay, that was.
1: I was feeling it.
0: Okay. All right, Tommy, over to you. Do you know that one?
2: Go ahead, Ren.
3: That's Metallica, Enter Sandman.
0: It is.
4: Oh, what's up?
0: Doing great. All right.
4: Didn't know we had two. You guys kind of sound the same.
2: That's the big eighth grader.
4: Oh, what a big eighth grader.
0: Yeah. What's his name?
2: Ren.
0: All right, Ren.
4: You guys laugh the same? Good God, jeans.
5: How that works, Audrey.
4: Did Mom even try in there, man?
6: Holy crap.
2: She had to battle with five boys.
4: Oh, my God. She doesn't stand a chance.
5: She's a saint.
0: Good Lord.
4: Oh, my gosh.
0: Yeah. All right, here we go, guys, for the win. 473,000 views on this one. Good luck.

0: 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Tommy Wren, what do you got?
1: Good. I remember watching that video when it debuted. Dire Straits, Money for Nothing.
0: Yeah, man. Awesome.
2: I never thought 3D animation could get better.
0: Thank God it did.
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4: please, your kids are done.
2: Oh, God. If they start doing kids stuff, you're right. I'm so screwed. If there's like a click here to buy now. Oh, you're right. I'm dead.
4: You're dead.
2: Oh, no. Yeah. I need to move to the middle of nowhere and start a new family.
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2: What have I done?
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2: Mr. Beast was handing out stacks of $10,000 on Halloween, and one kid, who is awful at business, was handed $10,000 in cash and said, nah, what about that candy?
4: The kid has no concept of cash, though. He was a really young kid.
2: Also, where does Mr. Beast live? Can we go rob this guy on Halloween?
4: I don't know. He's got to live in L.A.
2: Let's go get him.
4: Okay, I'm down.
2: Yeah, all right, cool.
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0: Live Under Fire, Villainous, featuring Maria Brink. 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
3: 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There were alarms going off.
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0: Poppy, time will tell. Also, the Foo Fighters, times like these, keeping with the whole time thing, theme, I guess. 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If you weren't aware, there's a first installment of the Foo Fighters are playing Where EP. 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
9: So we're hanging out and we go to this little cove where you can like run the boat up onto the beach a little bit. 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

0: 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If you're a 3 days grace fan, you'll be happy to hear that they're already discussing their next album. 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

0: Levine featuring Dorothy, Better Days, also Sex Type Thing, courtesy of STP, by no means new STP. And Jeff Gutz, you would think that Jeff would know because he's in the band. You would think he would know if there was new STP in the works. He says he's not sure. He doesn't know if Robert, Dean, and Eric are working on new music or not. And quite honestly, it's not that he doesn't care, but it's not that big of a deal to him. He says if there's going to be new STP, that's awesome. If there's not, that's awesome as well. He's just happy to be fronting the band, so whether or not they record anything new in the future or not, that's just not a concern to Jeff Gutz.
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1: Broken Mirror, Architects, New Rock, also the White Stripes, the White Sox, as in the Chicago White Sox. They gave away more than 40,000 Pope hats last night during Pope Hat Night in honor of Pope Leo, who's a diehard Chicago White Sox fan. So they gave out White Sox-themed Pope hats last night. That was the highlight of the night, though. Unfortunately for White Sox fans, not as much for Reds fans, but White Sox fell to Cincy last night, 5-4.
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0: Amanda Van Fleet, Player Games, their latest. Speaking of playing games, speaking of just play, Google Play, I guess specifically, now accepts Venmo payments. 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So there you go. Nickelback in, let's see, Rest in Peace. Yep, Motionless in White featuring Skylar Grey coming up.
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0: and White featuring Skylar Grey. Rest in peace, New Rock. Also Nickelback, who are going to hook us up with more New Rock, an entire album of New Rock goodness. Yep, Everything Under the Sun, their new album is going to be out October 30th. I am Chris Hatton. I am out now. I am leaving. Enjoy the rest of the day. I will talk to you tomorrow as we enter our way to the weekend.
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12: 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I mean, they were really making us put in work back in the day.
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14: He said that there is a possibility of the Tesla bots being used for purely social needs, buddies to keep you company, or toys for romantic or even the adult purposes.
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4: Women do not need men.
14: I mean, I'm not sure that's entirely true. 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
12: Bulbs. Yep. Dude, I can't even change the light bulb on my nightstand lamp.
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0: Take That One's the Warning with Kerosene. Hello. What's going on? How are you? When I say what's going on again, that's not accusatory.
1: What's going on?
0: What's going on? I didn't just wake up from a nap, and I don't know what's happening. I know what's happening. What? Where am I? How's the day so far? Hopefully it's good. We're going to talk about that Coyote versus Acme movie. We're going to talk about Star Wars and Marvel coming together. It's just like, I mean, all your nerdness is just going to go. Mine too. I'm including myself in that. We're going to talk about satellites that can breathe air. We're going to talk about Toy Story 5. We're going to talk about The Rock having a singing career, which is great. Because his movies are so good. They're not anymore. They're just not. We're going to talk about Guns N' Roses. We're going to talk about Rob Zombie. We have some Stone Temple Pilots things to discuss. So let's get into all those. Let's get into all those things. I have Five Finger Death Punch. I have Avenged Sevenfold Tool on the way. Glad you're here.
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0: Five Finger Death Punch, Eye of the Storm. 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We'll get to 3 Days Grace. I have The Who with Johnny Hawkins. Pantera, Chevelle coming up.
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Sandia, KTBL AM, Los Ranchos de Albuquerque. This is 94.5 The Pit. And yes, our erratic behavior does go against

Albuquerque, New Mexico. What is up? It is DC Wednesday, August 12th. We're just a few minutes after 2 o'clock on hump day. We're halfway through the week. It's DC. That was Incubus. Pardon me. I have some news to share with everyone this afternoon. It's a good deal. The Pit's going to be out and about live sometime soon, so I'm going to give you those details. We're also getting 4 people registered for the Riot Fest VIP flyaway. I'm going to do that throughout the afternoon until 5 o'clock. But right now, it's Shinedown Young again on the Pit.

0: 94.5 The Pit. That's Sum 41. I'm DC. And if you haven't already heard, for the second time in less than 18 months, the Los Angeles Lakers have been sold. Bob Iger, formerly of Disney and ABC, is part of the group, along with American businessman Josh Kushner. You might recognize that last name. They paid about $12.5 billion for the team that was sold for about $10 billion just a little over a year ago. Last night, when Jerry Jones went to bed, people thought the Cowboys were worth $10 billion. As soon as this news broke, they were reevaluated closer to 15. Think about that. Jerry Jones, without lifting a finger, made $5 billion in the last 24 hours. So congratulations to the old man. He has definitely won the NFL offseason and didn't even really do anything. Coming up, I've got my dudes from Omaha. It's 311, so don't go anywhere. It's DC on 94.5 The Pit.
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0: Foo Fighters on the pit. It's DC. 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

0: I'm Jeff Symbieta with your Sports Animal Short, brought to you by Sandia Resort and Casino. Roadrunner Little League of Albuquerque's run at the Junior Little League World Series ended yesterday with a 4-3 loss to Whitefish Bay of Wisconsin. It's a double elimination tournament, and the winning run by Whitefish was scored on a controversial balk called on the Roadrunner pitcher in the fifth inning. The Roadrunner had a great season, but they're on their way home. Minnesota Vikings have a starting quarterback, and it is not the guy they picked in the first round of the draft a few years ago. Instead, it will be Kyler Murray, the former Cardinals quarterback, beat out J.J. McCarthy. He will start the season for the Minnesota Vikings at quarterback. And the Mountain West Conference basketball schedule came out. Lobos will open conference play January 2nd at UTEP. Come home and then see Steve Alford, Craig Neal, and Nevada 3 days later at the Pit, and they will close out this season at Nevada against the same Wolfpack. Want more? We're talking sports on 95.9 FM and AM 670 Sports Animal. I'm Jeff Symbieta.
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12: 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Doom. 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
11: this doctor, kind of a moron, accidentally sewed up the wrong side of the intestines.
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11: and so it made it impossible for this patient to pass gas or have bowel movements. 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
11: Couldn't fart or poop.
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13: I'm going to try this.
2: How do we figure this stuff out? 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
13: Grab that cow's booby, and let's see what happens.
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15: Well, as we take a look at traffic right now, you do have those slowdowns, I-25 near the construction zone. That affects both directions. Also seeing some slowdowns headed west on I-40 at the interchange. Paseo, Alameda, Montaño, those river crossings all look good right now.
16: 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Call the Traffic Tracker hotline at 505-767-9167. 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

0: 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It's DC, and it is time to get someone registered for Riot Fest. 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
21: All right, traffic right now. You do have a crash westbound on I-40 near University that's causing some minor slowdowns right now. Both directions of I-25 near the construction zone. You'll see slow-moving traffic as you make your way through there. You've also got congestion westbound Alameda near Coors. Southbound Coors at Paseo, you're going to see some slowdowns as you make your way through there. See an accident? Call the Traffic Tracker hotline at 505-767-9167. I'm Michael Carlisle from the 96.3 News Radio KKOB Traffic Center.
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0: From the KKOB newsroom, I'm Natasha Lipa. A man was killed in an officer-involved shooting after a standoff in northwest Albuquerque. The multi-agency task force is investigating. A 65-year-old Santa Fe woman faces multiple charges after police say she led officers on a pursuit along I-25, driving through an active construction zone and striking several construction barriers before being taken into custody. The Albuquerque State Fair has called the Centennial Lager by the Albuquerque-based Boxing Bear Brewing as its official beer for the 2026 season, created to celebrate the 100th anniversary of Route 66. I'm Natasha Leiva, 96.3 News Radio, KKOB, and this was your Pit News Update.
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0: Eva Under Fire will be in town with Five Finger Death Punch. That was the title track off the new album, Villainous. It is now time to get someone registered for Riot Fest. So listen up. This September, the loudest weekend of the year returns to Chicago. It's Riot Fest 2026, and they're packing over 100 artists into three epic days with massive performances from Tool, Pierce the Veil, Rise Against, and William Shatner. So we're hooking up one winner and their guest with a VIP treatment. That's flights, hotel, three-day VIP tickets, and $200 to blow on merch. So text the national keyword PEAKS, P-E-A-K-S, to 95819 right now to enter for a chance to win. It's Riot Fest 2026 this September in Chicago, and you could be there. Just text the national keyword PEAKS to 95819 right now to enter for a chance to win.
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5: We continue to deal with that crash. Westbound I-40 at University is blocking your right lane and shoulder. You do have slowdowns through there. Once you get past it, traffic continues to move slow westbound I-40 until Coors. I-25, both directions near the construction zone, we're dealing with slowdowns. You've got congestion headed west on Alameda between 2nd Street and Coors. Westbound Paseo, I-25 until the river. Traffic's moving slow through there.
6: See an accident? Call the Traffic Tracker hotline at 505-767-9167. I'm Michael Carlisle from the 96.3 News Radio KKOB Traffic Center.
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0: Tech Trends. Kelce is facing a new lawsuit from the flight tracking service FlightAware. That company alleges Kelce is using data from its website to allow people to wager on whether or not a flight will be canceled. FlightAware says that's a violation of its terms of service and that Kelce didn't change its behavior after repeated requests to stop. It comes as prediction market apps like Kelce face new calls from lawmakers to crack down on another style of market, the kind that allows people to bet on how far and fast wildfires will spread. Anthropic says it's going to weave new watermarks into every bit of text its AI models generate. The specialized code is invisible to the human eye and is meant to flag to computers that the text was either made entirely with AI or modified in some way using the technology. And Google CEO Sundar Pichai now says its Gemini artificial intelligence technology is being used by a billion people every month. It's the 14th Google product to hit a billion users. With Tech Trends, I'm Mike Dabusky, ABC News.
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2: Watch for locally heavy rainfall, some strong gusty winds near any of those isolated scattered thundershowers in the area this evening. The overnight brings a decrease in rain and cloud cover after midnight. Low Thursday morning, 67 for Albuquerque and 61 in Santa Fe. Thursday afternoon, less heat and a better chance at scattered showers and thunderstorms. High 91 Albuquerque, 86 Santa Fe. This is your forecast from KOAT Action 7 News. I'm meteorologist Eric Rain.
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3: now.
2: She's a hoe.
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2: She
3: That's
2: is.
3: Really cute.
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1: Metallica's Coffin. The Black Album was the dictionary definition of a sellout. I have more respect for Michael Bolton than Metallica.
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3: The Black Album was a really lousy album which had some of the lousiest songs. 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Buy a Dire Straits or Foreigner CD instead. 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
5: Disaster. Would rather see Metallica be broken penniless on welfare than see them as they are today. This is a nightmare. All I can say is it's sad, pathetic. What the f*** are we doing? Hey, Jimmy, here's your phone back.
0: We've got to go pay some bills coming up. I've got 3 days grace and Blink 182. And when I get back, I'm going to get someone registered for Riot Fest. Don't go anywhere. It's DC on the Pit.
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12: All right, traffic right now, things moving slow. I-25 near the construction zone. That affects both directions. You're going to want to be patient going through there. Westbound I-40 approaching Carlisle. You've got slow-moving traffic. That'll last until Coors. You have a crash westbound Alameda. A little west of 4th Street, you do have backups as you make your way through there. Westbound Paseo, I-25 until the river. Traffic's moving slow through that area. See an accident? Call the Traffic Tracker hotline at 505-767-9167. I'm Michael Carlisle from the 96.3 News Radio KKOB Traffic Center.
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0: All right, Pit Crew. This September, the loudest weekend of the year is returning to Chicago. 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
8: Watch for locally heavy rainfall, some strong gusty winds near any of those isolated scattered thundershowers in the area this evening. The overnight brings a decrease in rain and cloud cover after midnight. Low Thursday morning, 67 for Albuquerque and 61 in Santa Fe. Thursday afternoon, less heat and a better chance at scattered showers and thunderstorms. High 91 Albuquerque, 86 Santa Fe. This is your forecast from KOAT Action 7 News. I'm meteorologist Eric Rain.
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11: All right, traffic right now, you've got those slowdowns, I-25 affecting both directions near the construction zone. Westbound I-40 near the interchange, you start to see slow-moving traffic. That'll last until Coors crash cleanup. Westbound Alameda, a little west of 4th Street, you do have slowdowns as you make your way through there. Traffic also continues to move slow, headed west on Paseo between I-25 and the river. See an accident? Call the Traffic Tracker hotline at 505-767-9167. I'm Michael Carlisle from the 96.3 News Radio KKOB Traffic Center.
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